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1: Praise the Lord, everybody. We got a message to encourage you and let you know that no matter what you're going through, there's still glory coming. And it's

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Falling in love with Jesus. 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

0: I lived in France for a little while, in Paris, and I love French. I've been speaking French, trying to speak French, since I was a 10th grader. And we moved the kids over there in 92, and four kids in a two-bedroom flat in Paris. But I really want to learn Spanish. And I really, really want to get this language. So what I've done is I've got some of my good friends, one on the, over here on your right and one on your left. One from Cuba and one from Puerto Rico. And I wrote a song here called El Todopoderoso. And that means the all-powerful...
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9: Here's your look at Saturday night and Sunday from the Community Broadcasters Weather Center. Skies turn mostly clear overnight with lows dipping into the upper 70s, so a very comfortable night. Sunday looks great with mostly clear skies and high near 79 degrees.
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Jamal Bates in the morning, Jocelia Williams in the midday, Willie Moe Jr. in the afternoon, and Darlene McCoy at night. 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
10: Here's your look at Saturday night and Sunday from the Community Broadcasters Weather Center. Skies turn mostly clear overnight with lows dipping into the upper 70s, so very comfortable night. Sunday looks great with mostly clear skies and high near 79 degrees.
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1: It's time to celebrate a legacy 160 years strong. 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And close out the celebration with a powerful gospel concert featuring Vicki Winans at FMU Performing Arts Center. 160 years of excellence. 160 years of pride. 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
7: Here's your look at Saturday night and Sunday from the Community Broadcasters Weather Center. Skies turn mostly clear overnight with lows dipping into the upper 70s, so very comfortable night. Sunday looks great with mostly clear skies and high near 79 degrees.
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8: God, it's me.

You know, when I think about it, I started in the church as a little girl, 7 years old, and grandmother used to take me to church back in Tulsa, Oklahoma, and I used to sing for the Lord, and I used to sing in the adult choir, and I loved the Lord with all my heart. By the time I was 9 years old, I was gung-ho, and my grandmother even said to me one day, she said, you know, baby, God's going to use you one day. And I didn't know what she meant, but I knew I liked the sound of God using me. By the time I was 11 years old, my mother and father and my five brothers and my little sister, we moved from Tulsa to California. My dad's job has transferred him out here. And by the time I was 12 years old, I found myself in the nightclubs in Los Angeles. My mom and dad used to go to the clubs on the weekends. They didn't know the Lord Jesus. And grandma wasn't around anymore, so we just quit going to church. I was in the nightclubs at 12 years old, and that was the worst place and the last place I needed to be. But I had a praying grandmother. By the time I was 13 years old, I had recorded my first single and began to open up for people like Stevie Wonder and Aretha Franklin, B.B. King, and Bill Cosby. And I remember opening up for him one time, and things began to happen. Hallelujah. Things began to happen all around me. The devil had a trap set. He was going to set me up because, see, I liked it. I liked the money. I was making a lot of money. And I liked the glamour. And I liked the applause because that said, I love you. We all want to be loved. Hallelujah. I didn't know that Jesus loved me. I didn't know it then. When I was 16 years old, I had had a baby out of wedlock, and by the time I was 17 years old, I left home and joined the cast of Hair, and I began to travel all across the country. I was making more money than my mom and dad put together by then, and things were looking pretty good. Then I was introduced to marijuana. Devil had a trap set. Next thing I know, it was pills. Pills to get up in the morning and pills to go to bed at night. Then it was the alcohol. And then I became very promiscuous and ran around with a lot of people I had no business being with. And one day I was introduced to cocaine. And I know that all drugs are a spirit. But this cocaine became my best friend. And I began to hang out with the devil, and I did everything that I was big and bad enough to do. And I'm not glorifying him. I'm just letting him know that I don't belong to you. Hallelujah. I've been set free. Hallelujah. Glory to God. I went on for about 12 years of my life, and I traveled with people, and I worked with Chaka Khan and Rufus, and I worked with Captain and Tennille and all the people in the studios, and I was good at my job, and I was quick, and I could demand double, triple scale, and I went to work, and I was high every day.

One time when I was in Houston, Texas, I met a man there, and I was getting ready to go on the road with Chaka Khan, and there was a group going on the road with us, Heatwave, and they had a man working with them, and he was doing their lights, and I didn't know this, but I met him on the road, and he was a nice guy, and you never would know it to look at him, but he was also, not only was a light director, but he was a cocaine dealer. See, the devil knows how to really do it. So we began to be friends, and we began to date, I began to get all the cocaine I wanted for free. How many of you know it wasn't for free? But we came home, me and this young man, and we began to live together, and he was still selling drugs, and I began to make drops for him. I was dropping off cocaine and making a lot of foolish turns in my life, and my life began to do this spiral, downward spiral. I was going to hell. One night as I was getting loaded, I began to pass out, and my head hit the wall. And I began to slide down the wall. And as I came to, all of my bodily fluids were doing their own thing, and I was dying.

0: wasn't a couple of days later that I was watching Christian television. And Grandma tells me she was laying on her face during this time, and she had been fasting for 2 weeks and just calling on the name of Jesus. Save my granddaughter. Save my granddaughter, Jesus. I watched Christian TV one night, and it was as if God himself said, that's enough. And he rebuked the devil from me long enough for me to make an intelligent decision. And I said, Jesus, I know you're real. If you'll just take all of this away from me, take all of the drugs, take them away, I'm tired. And I want you to know that instantly I was set free. Instantly I was delivered. Hallelujah. Glory. Hallelujah. Hallelujah. This was on a Friday night. And I want you to know that not only did God save and deliver me and set me free, but he saved that drug dealer, and he's my husband tonight, James Bailey. Hallelujah.
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1: It's time to celebrate a legacy 160 years strong. 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
13: Here's your look at Saturday night and Sunday from the Community Broadcasters Weather Center. Skies turn mostly clear overnight with lows dipping into the upper 70s, so a very comfortable night. Sunday looks great with mostly clear skies and high near 79 degrees.
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1: I was walking downtown one day, and I saw a man who appeared to be just an old wino sitting on the street telling the people about Jesus as they passed by. And because he was all raggedy and dirty, people would just laugh and make fun of the old man and walk on by. And he said, because of the way I am, no money, no fancy clothes, fine homes and cars, a lot of people consider me as nothing and say I don't know what I'm talking about. 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
3: Here's your look at Saturday night and Sunday. From the Community Broadcasters Weather Center, skies turn mostly clear overnight with lows dipping into the upper 70s, so a very comfortable night. Sunday looks great with mostly clear skies and high near 79 degrees.
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4: The choir is in the choir stand, and we praise to the Lord. Hey!

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Ooh.

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Working in the vineyard for the Lord for what seems like a lifetime. You have dreamed and you've worked towards things that you wanted to accomplish for yourself. But somehow your biggest goals always seem to be just out of your reach. But the Lord told me to tell you that He knows who you are. Yes, He's seen your work, and He's also seen your tears. And He wants you to know today that you're not forgotten. He's here to reward you for all your faithfulness. For He said in His word that if you will delight yourself in Him, He will give you the desires of your heart. In other words, not only will He give you what you need, but He promised to give you whatever you want. So don't get discouraged. Don't give up. 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
1: your heart is broken,
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1: It's time to celebrate a legacy. 160 years strong. 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
3: Here's your look at Saturday night and Sunday from the Community Broadcasters Weather Center. Skies turn mostly clear overnight with lows dipping into the upper 70s, so a very comfortable night. Sunday looks great with mostly clear skies and high near 79 degrees.
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Some of you are going to have some hard days this week. The devil is going to meet you outside. He's going to meet you in your home. He's going to meet you on your job tomorrow. But I want you to take this with you. Oh,

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Storm came, the lightning started flashing. The young man that was driving the car lost control of the automobile, ran off the road, and everybody was all right except him. 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They took him across there to that white house and knocked on the door, and a white lady came to the door and said, "Can I help you?" They said, "Ma'am, if you just let us, our brother just got in an accident. We want to just come in and make a telephone call. We want to call the doctor."

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1: 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One, two, three, say. 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

Jamal Bates in the morning, Josilia Williams in the midday, Willie Moe Jr. in the afternoon, and Darlene McCoy at night. 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
1: It's time to celebrate a legacy. 160 years strong. 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
2: Here's your look at Saturday night and Sunday from the Community Broadcasters Weather Center. Skies turn mostly clear overnight with lows dipping into the upper 70s, so a very comfortable night. Sunday looks great with mostly clear skies and high near 79 degrees.
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4: Here's your look at Saturday night and Sunday. From the Community Broadcasters Weather Center, skies turn mostly clear overnight with lows dipping into the upper 70s, so a very comfortable night. Sunday looks great with mostly clear skies and high near 79 degrees.
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Some of us, God has called us to ministries. 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
1: It's time to celebrate a legacy. 160 years strong. 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Then Sunday, start your day with worship service at Cumberland United Methodist Church. And close out the celebration with a powerful gospel concert featuring Vicki Winans at FMU Performing Arts Center. 160 years of excellence. 160 years of pride. Wilson High School celebrating the past, inspiring the future. Don't miss it. July 2nd through the 5th in Florence.
2: Here's your look at Saturday night and Sunday from the Community Broadcasters Weather Center. Skies turn mostly clear overnight with lows dipping into the upper 70s, so a very comfortable night. Sunday looks great with mostly clear skies and high near 79 degrees.
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Can I get a witness here? 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

0: wish I could get all the women in the audience to just say that one time. 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

You might be standing next to somebody and you don't know what they've been going through. But when I think about the goodness of Jesus, woo, I'm about to have church right by myself. Is that all right? I want you to lift your voice and talk to the person next to you and guarantee.

lies. Couldn't possibly be reciprocity when I remember the price. The least I could do is to give him my life. Surrender my will and comply with his plan. Follow command, give up the will as I drive. 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
6: 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Then Sunday, start your day with worship service at Cumberland United Methodist Church and close out the celebration with a powerful gospel concert featuring Vicki Winans at FMU Performing Arts Center. 160 years of excellence, 160 years of pride. 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
7: Here's a look at your forecast for Sunday from the Community Broadcasters Weather Center. It's absolutely going to be gorgeous with mostly clear skies and a high near 79 degrees. Enjoy it because the work week ahead brings changes with rain chances coming back on Monday with highs in the mid-80s.
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9: The choir is in the choir stand, and we praise in the Lord. Hey!

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Anybody still singing the choir? Where you at, choir members? God bless you. Ooh.

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It says, praise ye the Lord. Praise God in his sanctuary. Praise him in the firmament of his power. Praise him for his mighty acts. Praise him according to his excellent greatness. Oh, praise the Lord. And it goes on to say, praise him with the sound of the trumpet. Praise him with the psaltery and harp. Praise him with the timbrel and dance.

0: Almighty 105.1, James Fortune's latest song in the room. It's Sunday morning. It's time to get up.
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How's your time? Got time fixing breakfast for the family? Oh, you guys don't eat breakfast on Sunday mornings, huh? I do. 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Good Sunday morning.

0: 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Good Sunday morning. Certainly hope you're up. And Adam, I'm supposed to be doing my job, helping you get up out of that bed and get ready for
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3: 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The Monster is coming to Florence this June. 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
9: 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Here's a look at your forecast for Sunday from the Community Broadcasters Weather Center. It's absolutely going to be gorgeous with mostly clear skies and a high near 79 degrees. Enjoy it because the work week ahead brings changes with rain chances coming back on Monday with highs in the mid-80s.
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0: 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Come on, guys, it's time to get up and moving. I had to. I was in here early this morning to get you up early.
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Almighty 105.1, today's best gospel music. Let's go to the city, New York. Boy, we got to show some love to the New York Knicks. Man, man, they're waiting on their opponent. First time in a long time they've been at this level. We're Almighty 105.1. Good Sunday morning.

0: If anybody can play the drums like Nia's drummer, boy, he's good. Nia Allen there. Lord, I love you. Sunday morning in the city. Good, good, good Sunday morning, Timminsville. How you doing, Bishop Cooper? Thank you so much, as always, for joining us. We're Almighty 105.1.
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Almighty 105.1, today's best gospel music on this fifth Sunday, last Sunday of May. This is Yolanda Adams, and she chose to tag this one, My Everything, from 1997. Come on, guys, it's time to get with it now. Okay? Good Sunday morning.

0: Almighty 105.1 there with that little soprano sax at the end. How's your morning going? Certainly hope you're on time. Don't rush, don't rush. You're going to get there, all right? Okay.
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2: Good morning, beloved. This is the day the Lord has made, and I shall rejoice and be exceedingly glad in it. I'm Pastor Kippy C. Brown, Senior Pastor of the Maxwell Baptist Church, and let me take this opportunity to welcome you to a moment with Maxwell. Certainly, I want to also take this opportunity to personally invite you to share with us every Sunday morning at 9 a.m., 1309 Malloy Street here in the great city of Florence. I am praying that God will continuously bless you each and every day of your life. 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
3: I just want to look at a passage and give some notes. And what do you say on Mother's Day? What do you say that you haven't said? It needs to be said. And I think there's a few unique things that we can glean from this mother here in Proverbs 31. It is a familiar passage of scripture. Proverbs 31 and 1. The words of King Lemuel, the utterance which his mother taught him. You may be seated.

I simply wanted to say, preach from the simple subject. My mother taught me some things. Mother taught me some things. I am honored and grateful to always be in the presence of my mother. She's my fan. She's my girl. She's been rocking with me for a long time. Was at graduation on this weekend with Kennedy, and you know, graduations are exciting times to share with your family. We were at graduation, amen, and got to be honest with you, I almost got in a fight. The North Florence was coming out of me. I was trying to be saved, sanctified, filled with the Holy Ghost, but I felt it. I felt a little Freddy. Fred, you ain't here, Freddy? It's a guy, he was holding some seats, and it was in the handicap section. I said, man, wait a minute, I got some handicapped folk with me. And so I put my mom and my mother-in-law and my auntie and some other people in those seats that they was holding, and it went bad. They probably were there about an hour or so, and they was holding those seats, and we just showed up a little late. You know how we show up. A little late, and I gave those seats to my family, and we were getting ready to go forward. And I said, man, what you want to do? And I was about to get up in there, and I heard the voice of my mama say, Kippy! And I had to back down. There's nothing like your mama. I know my mama voice when I'm mad, and I know it when I'm sad. I heard her voice, and it was her voice that reminded me I'm a preacher. You a man of God, son. Can't be going out there acting like that. I said, yes, ma'am, mama. But nonetheless, amen, it was a calm evening. And everything went well. But there's nothing like your mama. There's nobody like her. She's just an incredible person. I want you to consider that Proverbs 31 records one long discourse. When you read it, spend some time with it this summer. I want to, you know, at least in the month of July, I want you to engage with me. We're going to read a chapter a day. I want that to be our summer read. We're going to read Proverbs. One chapter is 31 Proverbs, so it's 31 days in July, I think. Amen. So I want you to read one chapter a day. That's all. That'll be your summer read, is Proverbs. But the chapter is written for a man named King Lemuel. And in verse 1 is the only place in Scripture where Lemuel, the word, the name, even occurs. In verse, maybe scholars believe that it's a pseudonym or a pen name in which Solomon or Hezekiah wrote. They're just not going to give this guy Lemuel the credit. They believe that this was a pen name of either Solomon or King Hezekiah. What we know from the contents of this chapter was that Lemuel was a wise king who learned, watch this, the ways of wisdom from his mother. And I think I'm talking to somebody in this room who can testify that a lot of your wisdom came from your mother.
Yeah, we can recognize that today because a lot of y'all can cook because of your mama. And some of you, the truth be told, you can cook, but you can't cook like your mama. It is mother's wisdom that we are holding on today. That you love your children the way your mama used to love her children. Your mama was full of the Holy Ghost. Your mama loved the Lord and loved God and loved people, God, but she double dog dare anybody to mess up with her churn. You got the same tenacity. Men and women, you got the same tenacity just like your mama. Many of y'all walk like your mama. You wear your wig, your hair like your mama. You know what I mean? You know what I'm talking about. You know what I mean? You know, y'all know what I'm trying to say. You pay for it, it's your hair, sure. Everything about you is looking more and more like your mama. Verse 1 calls this chapter an oracle that his mother taught him. In verses 2 through 9, it records the wise counsel that King Lemuel's mother gave him. And can I tell you that the wisdom that she gave him was very provocative wisdom. There's a lot of language in there, a lot of things that were said in there that you would have to really pay attention to and understand. These words are very provocative words. The book of Proverbs, watch this, primarily consists of instructions that Solomon gave to his son who would later succeed him as king. But here, King Lemuel remembers and reflects on the instruction that his mother gave him. The text teaches us, watch this, in verses 2 through 9, how to be a good man. And I want to tell somebody in this room that that any good man has been taught by their mother. Yeah. I'm not eliminating Father's Day. It ain't Father's Day. We'll get to that later. But I want to tell you that if you want to know how good a man is, watch how he treat his mama. Baby, if he ain't got no respect for his mama, he ain't going to have no respect for you. Are you with me in here? Yeah, the text teaches us how to be a good mother. Who's teaching us? It's a mother who's teaching us how to be a good mother. And again, watch this, in verses 10 to 31, teaches us, watch this, how to find a good woman. And the order of these instructions are significant. Single people can become preoccupied with finding Mr. Right and Mrs. Right. But the order of this chapter teaches us a more excellent way. Before you try to find Mr. Right or Miss Right, you got to become Mr. Right or Miss Right. You ain't gonna find good people until you find the good in you. If you don't know what good looks like, amen, you will find up, lay up, and be up with any and everything. But until you know your worth and know your value and know who you are, you'll make sure you don't link up with the wrong people. First of all, he shows us how this mother has a loving appeal to him. She says, "What son, my son, and what the son of my womb? What the son of my vows?" She wants us to understand that, first of all, this is her child. A mother will let you know that this child belongs to her. Yeah, she claims ownership of this boy, of this son, of a daughter, of her child, because she know ain't nobody but her carried that child all those months.
When that she when that child was sick, she was sick. When she ate, that child ate. When she was uncomfortable, when she couldn't find comfortability nowhere, it was because she was carrying that child. And she be doggone if she's gonna go through life and not let that child know who that child belongs to. I know we're living in a different time now, and many of you want to be friends with your children, and that's cute and everything, and that may be fitting to you. That may be a new age kind of thing, but I grew up in a generation where I wasn't my mama's friend. Yeah, I was my mama's child. And she would remind us that no matter how grown you get, you will never be growner than me. I wish I had a few witnesses in here who thank God for that kind of raising, that kind of grooming, that kind of growing up, because no matter how high I get, I'll still be looking up to her. She reminds us. That's my son. Yeah. She says this, the son through prayer and sacrifice. She says, I prayed for that child. Amen. I prayed for that child. Any mama, any good mother, any mother understands what it is to pray for your child. Pray for them while they're in your womb. You're praying and you're reading to them. People ask me all the time. I'm always in places. I'm sitting at tables. I'm in significant places, and I'm in some wonderful places. And the first thing people always ask me when I'm in those spaces is, where did you get that name? Amen. And I look them in the eye and I say something very deep. I give them something significant, something that will help them to understand how powerful and significant and sacred my name is. I say these words to them: my mama named me. I don't know what it means. She don't even know what it means. I said, she said she saw a little boy on a commercial when she lived in Brooklyn, New York. And she said that she gonna name her son Kippy. It was a little lady calling this boy who was dirty, Kippy, Kippy. He was dirty, dusty, and dingy. And the commercial said Kippy. And she says, I like the name. And she says she didn't know I was gonna be a preacher, but all she know was I was gonna be her Kippy. I'm talking to somebody in this room. No matter what your story is, no matter what it sounds like, it's always sacred to you, because she could have threw me away. She could have got rid of me. I could have been insignificant to her, but I was always her Kippy. She prayed for me. Mama prays. She wants them to know that this child would be a child with purpose and responsibility. The text shows us that in this mother, she teaches this son in verse number 3. She says, do not give your strength to women, nor your ways to that which destroys kings. Is there anybody in this room who, let's be honest, you can look straight, you don't have to look to the side, but who wish you would have listened to your mama? Much of the trouble that you're dealing with in life, amen, was because you didn't listen to your mama. You hooked up with the wrong people. You hooked up. Your mama told you he wasn't no good for you, but you still had to have him. I wish I had some help in here. Your mama told you that she wasn't the one for you, but you still had to have you. Your mama told you it wasn't biblical, but it was from the roots of the community. You lay down with dogs, you come up with fleas. I wish I had some help in here. She's reminding him that the thing that bring men down is being in the wrong place at the wrong time. But not only being in the wrong place in the wrong time, but being with the wrong people can bring you down. Marrying and affiliating yourself, men and women, with the wrong people can bring you down.
women who are climbing and who are reaching and get with people who are jealous and insignificant and doesn't understand the root of your calling, that you're more than just body. You got brains. You got a future. Will bring you down. That's why you need a mama to shape you, to let you know when to hold it and when to fold it. She shows us the power of godly parents. I like the houses. I like old school houses. Old school houses, there was good gossip. Y'all listen to crazy gossip now. Y'all listening to Atlanta Housewives and all this stuff, this reality TV stuff. I grew up in other homes. I grew up when people called spades. You see people down the street, but you couldn't hang out with them because your mama told you they was crazy. And we didn't treat them no different, but we know they wasn't supposed to be. We had boundaries with who we were supposed to hang out with. We need to get back to that kind of parenting. We are not disgrading anybody, but we got to set boundaries for everybody. She shows him how to set his boundaries. But watch this. After she finishes teaching him how to be a good man, she wants to teach him. This is where I want to park just for a few minutes and we're out of here. She wants to teach him how to find a good wife. And as she teaches him how to find a good wife, she says, who can find a virtuous wife? Yes. Then the rest of the chapter basically describes an excellent woman. And I believe, watch this, in verses 10 through 31, watch the studies, watch this. This is what we call an acrostic poem. Each line begins with a Hebrew letter of the alphabet. And this style was one of the ways parents in those days, in Hebrew time, in the Hebrew culture, taught their children the Hebrew alphabet. The poem is also chiastic in structure. Watch this, where it's laid out in inverted parallels. Now, here's what I want you to know. She wrote this with both acrostic and chiastic structure. Because watch this, she wants this poem to be unforgettable. And I'm talking to somebody in this room. Don't you remember how your mama told you the things she didn't want you to forget? She didn't say it in chiastic. I wish I had some real folk in here. In acrostic style, when she said what she wanted you to remember, you knew how she was going to say it. I wish I had some help in here. And there are some things about mama that when she needs to get it to her children, the music.

0: cell phone out the window, whatever it is, when she wants her child to know she means business. It becomes business time. It is said that Psalm 31 verses 10 through 30 is that these are unforgettable words. And it says that on the Sabbath day that men would quote these words to their wives during dinner times, because these were not just words on the pages. These were words in their hearts. Christian churches often read and reflect on these passages on days like this. One bishop says that all mothers should teach their daughters to read it and to learn it by heart. First of all, five little movements and I'm out of your way. Watch the text. A virtuous woman. Mama teaches us. Mama shows us that a virtuous woman is a wise woman. And I need to tell y'all something. Wisdom is more than knowledge. Wisdom is what you do with what you know. I like what one preacher says. He says that wisdom makes sure knowledge has good manners. Because a lot of us are smart but don't know what to do with our smart. Some of us are smart and won't go to work. Amen. I wish I had some help in here. Some of us are smart and still keep doing dumb things. But when we start aligning ourselves with wisdom, we start saying, what's going to happen when I do this? Well, what's going to happen when I make this decision? What's going to happen if I don't do this? That's when you begin to lean in on wisdom. This woman was a woman of wisdom. Who can find a virtuous woman, wife, for her worth is far above rubies. The heart of a husband safely trusting her. The text does not say, watch this, anything about her grade point average. It doesn't say anything about her degrees. It doesn't say anything about her pedigree. It says to us, it helps us to understand she's wise. And I'm talking to every person in here who's been raised by a mother. What they want for us more than anything are to be wise people. Am I talking to somebody in here? And it says that if you're going to hook up with anybody, you got to hook up with some wise people. I'm talking to some single person in this house. Your mama wants you to be with a not just a good looking man, but a wise man. I wish it. Not just a good looking woman, but a wise person. You're looking at eyes and hair texture, and you're looking at muscles and muscles and whatever it might be. You got to make sure that that person is a wise person. She's a wise woman. He tells that boy, find you somebody who's wise. You need a woman with some good sense, because you ain't got all the sense. I thought, you know, my mom and I are close, and we were close, and she's my girl. And there are times when I was hoping she would be on my side. The more I go through life, she's on my wife's side. Because as much as she loves me, she understands the wisdom of my wife. I want to say to somebody in this room that's what mama is. She's a wise woman. Nobody could do what mama could do. You would go in that same refrigerator and find nothing. And she would go in there and make a meal. And you stood in there and held the door open. Mama, ain't nothing in here to eat. And she go in that same refrigerator and find a meal. She's wise. You declare that you ain't gonna make it. You already know everybody going on a field trip. You ain't going on a field trip because you ain't got no money. And your mama already told you she ain't had no money, but some way, mama. Could make sure you go on that trip. Ain't nobody like a wise woman. She wants him to find a woman who watch what the text says, her heart is for her husband, so he will not lack or any gain. She does him good and not evil all the days of his life. You got it going on, man, because you got a good woman. The only way you're going to have it going on, you got to attach yourself to some good people. How many of you are learning in life that you can't do life by yourself? Let me tell you how strong the scripture is. I spent some time in Genesis this week, and reading Genesis, I discovered that God gave benediction to everything that was good except one thing. When he made the crops and when he made the land and when he made the field, when he made the birds and when he made the animals and he made everything, he gave benediction over it and said, it is good. But there's one thing that he says wasn't good. It was after he made man. He says, it's not good that man should live alone. Everybody in here needs somebody. And I'm not just talking about from a marital standpoint, but you're going to need somebody in this world. We need to stop being so hard-headed to think we're going to do life all by ourselves and this stuff just going to pop up for you one day. You got to be networking. You got to be using your resource. You got to be talking. Didn't mama teach you that a closed mouth won't get? Oh, y'all had the same mama, all right? Wants to teach us about wisdom. But mama, watch this. Not only does she text children that she's wise, she wants us to have a find a wise woman. She wants them to find a worthy woman. Every person ain't worthy of you. Men and women, I'm talking to you. Everybody ain't worthy of you. There's something special and unique about who you are. Everybody ain't worthy of you. It says that she does some good and not evil all the days of her life. People make mistakes. People do wrong things. But people should not be causing you evil all your life. They should not be wanting to hurt you all your life. They may fall. They may stumble. But they ought to be ready for correction at any given time. I'm talking to somebody in this room who can testify today that, watch this, she is a worthy woman. You are a worthy person. You are worthy of love. You are worthy of a good job. You are worthy of a great career. You are worthy of the raise. Don't keep walking around all your life thinking you are not worthy. Am I talking to somebody in here? Y'all pay attention. Now pay attention. She is worthy. She is wise. She is worthy. She is a wedded woman. Watch this. She is like the merchant ship. She brings her food from afar. She also rises while yet night, and she provides food for her household and a portion for her maidservant. She considers a field and she buys it. I like this. Everything about her says these words, I'm committed. That's what mom teaches their children. You ought to rock with who's rocking with you. Ain't nothing worse than for kids to have more respect for somebody else in the street than you do your mom and daddy at home. See them out in the street, yes, ma'am, yes, sir, yes, this. And then they come back home, huh? What?
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0: Behold, I have set before thee an open door. This is Michael Blue of the Door of Hope Christian Church, Marion, South Carolina, welcoming you to the Voice of Hope radio broadcast and podcast, an outreach of the Door of Hope Christian Church, where a family is becoming a nation. 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The Bible says the grass withereth, the flower fadeth, but the Word of our God shall stand forever. 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
1: It was by the power of God that Joshua and the children of Israel went over Jordan after Moses died. It was the power of God that got a hold of the walls of Jericho. When they shouted, the power of God brought the walls down. Somebody say, the power of God. It was the power of God that got in the spear of Joshua when the sun was about to go down on the battle. And Joshua said, I need a little more time.

understands. Skip on through and you'll find that Samson slew 1,000 men with the jawbone of an ass by the power of God. Samson ripped a lion to shreds with his bare hand by the power of God. It's not because Samson was a big man. It's not because he was a muscle man. You look around you and you see many of these brothers that are so well cut and chiseled and crafted, and you think, well, Samson must have been one of them. He could not have been one of them, because the Philistines would not have paid Delilah good money asking her to find out where his strength lay. If he looked like a muscle man, everybody would have known where his strength lay. What it means is he looked like what we would call a nerd. He looked like

Ghost would come upon you. See, it doesn't matter what you look like in the natural. Yes, Lord. The power makes the difference. I don't care if you don't weigh 100 pounds soaking wet. If you have the Holy Ghost in your life, when the enemy shall come in like a flood, the Spirit of the Lord shall lift up a standard against him. Somebody said the power of God. It was by means, let me fast forward. It was by means of the power of God that David, the son of Jesse, was able to meet a 9-foot something giant who was clad with brass armor, who had a helmet on his head. And all this boy has is a leather sling and a pouch with 5 smooth stones. Praise the Lord. And a staff in his hand. He's a lad. He's a teenager. And the Bible says he goes out, and Goliath says, first he cussed him out. And after he finished cussing him out, he said, come to me, and I'm going to feed you to the birds. This is what David said. David said, you come to me. You come to me with a shield and a spear and a sword. He said, but I come to you in the name of the Lord of hosts. He said, and I'm going, you told me what you're going to do. Let me tell you what I'm going to do. I'm going to take your head. I'm going to take your head away from you. That everybody will know that the Lord doesn't save by swords and spears, but he saved by those that trust in him. And the Bible said that the Goliath came toward David, but David didn't run away from Goliath. When the power of God is on your life, you don't run from the enemy. You run toward the enemy. The Bible said David began to run toward Goliath and took one of the stones and put it in his sling and wound up. Now, tell somebody near you, you got to learn how to be wound up. Yeah. He wound up his sling, and then he released the stone. And the Bible said that the stone sank into the forehead of Goliath, and he fell on his face. Lord, have mercy. It doesn't pay you to come against somebody that's walking in the power. Somebody say, the power of God. Praise the Lord. I was reading a translation of the Septuagint, which is the Greek translation of the Old Testament, from which Jesus would have read. And it said that the stone didn't just sink into Goliath's head. It said the stone sank into the helmet. Praise the Lord. It wasn't just the power of the stone. It wasn't just the power of the inertia. When David released the stone, the Holy Ghost caught the stone. Y'all ain't saying nothing. And the power of God drove that stone. Tell somebody near you, if you learn how to release it, God will catch it. Yeah. Fast forward. Fast forward 1,000 years. Fast forward 1,000 years past David. And we meet one of David's great-great-great-great-great-granddaughters. Hallelujah. And I told y'all last Sunday or sometime recently that the Bible said that his granddaughter got pregnant without the agency of a man. How did she get pregnant? The angel said, the Holy Ghost shall come upon you, and the power, this is Luke chapter 1, the power of the Most High shall overshadow thee. And so Mary got pregnant with Jesus by the power of God. Y'all don't mind fast forwarding with me, do you? 30 years later, Jesus is at the water being baptized by John the Baptist. And the Bible said heaven opens and the Holy Ghost comes upon him. Now prior to that 30 years, Jesus had not done any miracles or any mighty works. Remember I told you the word dunamis, hallelujah, means a power, but it also has been translated mighty work. Remember that? He had done no dunamis. He had done no miracle. He had done no mighty work until the Holy Ghost came upon him. Shake somebody's hand and tell them, you don't know. But when the Holy Ghost comes, he's not there just to make you shout. He's not there just to make you feel good. But he is there to equip you to do the dunamis.
don't mind if I make a pun of it right here. But do numbness. God said, I want to give you the power to do something that you can't do with your natural might. You can't do it with your natural power. But you can do it by my spirit. And so the Bible teaches us that Jesus began to operate in the power of God. When you read the book of Matthew chapter 5, 6, and 7, he's preaching by the power of God. When we get to the 8th chapter of Matthew, the Bible said a leper runs upon him and says, Lord, I know that if you will, you can make me clean. What the leper was saying is that I recognize that you got power in your life, and the power is able to make a difference in my body. Bible said Jesus laid his hand on him and said, I will, be thou clean. And when Jesus said, I will, my God, I praise you. When Jesus said, I will, he threw the lever and released the power. And how many know that from that day when he said, I will, he never took it back. And so the lever is still prone. And anybody that's ready can receive access to the healing virtue of Jesus. In that same 8th chapter, the Bible said that he went to Peter's house after having ministered in the synagogue and cast out a devil by the power of God. Let me tell y'all something. I know you see these folk on TV that have books and crosses and so-called holy water trying to cast out a devil. Let me tell y'all something. I wouldn't mess with a devil with a book in my hand. I wouldn't mess with a devil with a cross around my neck. I wouldn't mess with a devil with nothing to deal with him with but holy water. But if you're going to confront a devil, you better have power. Because, wait a minute, it's power that makes the difference. Shake somebody's hands and say, the devil ain't scared of you or your water. Hallelujah. The devil is not afraid of your jewelry. I don't care if it is a cross. But it's one thing the devil respects. He knows that it is power that makes the difference. Would you shake somebody's hand and tell them the devil himself knows when power is in the room? Yes, Lord. And so Jesus cast out the devil by the power of God. When he got to Simon Peter's house, but you know you eat after church. Jesus went to Peter's house. His mother-in-law is sick of a fever. Bible said Jesus stood over and told her, fever, you got to get out of here. Listen, when you got the power of God in your life, you can speak to things that other folk don't think you can speak to. Hallelujah. A fever could hear the voice of Jesus when he spoke with power. Not only a fever, but if you fast forward to the 14th chapter, we'll come back in a moment. But if you fast forward to 14, we find Jesus on a ship, asleep from a long day's work, and a storm came up. The Bible said his disciples said to him, don't you care that we're about to perish? He got up from his sleep and began to talk to wind and said, peace. Talk to water and said, be still. And the Bible said there was a great calm, and the disciples began to ask one another, what manner of man is this that even the wind obeys him? He's a man that's full of the power of God. Would you get somebody's hand and say, power? Say, power makes the difference. When the woman with the issue of blood touched Jesus, it wasn't his clothes that made her whole. Everybody had on clothes. It wasn't cloth that did it. It was power. I heard Jesus say, when the woman touched him, Jesus said, I felt virtue. Look it up in the Greek. He said, I felt dunamis. He said, I felt power. When it went out of me, it went out of him and healed her body. Power made the difference. Shake somebody's hand and say, power. It was power. Thank you, Jesus. It was power. I was thinking about it just the other night. It was power.
Christmas.

And he said, Jesus said, come forth. Then the Bible said, and he that was dead came forth. Shake somebody's hand and tell them, death is in my past. He that was dead came forth. The Bible said he came forth bound. Bound hands and bound feet. But when Jesus said, come, even though I still got some issues, I'm coming anyhow. I'm still bound, but I'm coming anyhow. I'm still tied up, but I'm coming anyhow. You don't even think I'm safe, but I'm coming anyhow. Say yeah, say yeah, say yeah. Shake somebody's hand and tell them, oh my God, I praise you. Shake somebody's hand, tell them power. You can say, God, I praise you too if you do. Tell them power makes the difference. Tell them I'm glad today that I know a living God. He's not a dead stone. He's not a dead statue. But he lives. Yes, he does. And the Bible says that he went to the cross. He went to the cross. Sometimes we don't think about it, but it took the power of God to stay on that cross when he could have come down. I said it took the power of God to contain himself when people were spitting on him, when people were slapping him, when people were plucking out his beard, when people were whipping his back. It took the power of God to restrain his human instinct so that he could say to the Father, Father, forgive them. Lord, I praise you, for they know not what they do. I was meditating on that word because many times the people that hurt you worse didn't know what they were doing. Many times the one that caused you the greatest pain didn't know what they were doing. And Jesus said, Father, don't even worry about it. Forgive them. How many know it takes the power of God to forgive? It takes the power of God to release a thing. It takes the power of God to not keep reliving it. Well, I'm coming to my close. Thank you, Jesus. The Bible said that when Jesus was about to leave his disciples, he said, I know y'all saw me operating in power. He said, well, the secret to my power is not a thing, but the secret to my power is a person. His name for you is the Holy Ghost. He said, I'm going to leave you, but I'm going to send it back to you. Thank you, Jesus. He said, I'm going back to the full exercise of my own deity. And so I won't need him with me as I needed him, but I'm going to send him back to you. He said in John 14 and 12, the same works that I do, if you believe on me, you will do the same works. So how many know he did that? He was buried and he rose again. When he rose by the power of God. Lord, I praise your name. Tell somebody, he rose by the power. He died by the power of God. He was buried by the power of God. Let me show you, he died by the power. He said, no man takes my life. He said, I got the power to lay it down. Woo! Let me tell you something. When a saint of God comes to their end, the devil can't kill them. If they're in the will of God, if they're in the will of God, it's not over till they get to God and decide, I'm ready to leave. The Bible said, Jesus said, Father, it's not the nails, it's not the spear, it's not the crown of thorns, but into thy hand I commend. I'm giving up my spirit. And the Bible said he dismissed his spirit or gave up the ghost. Died. He died on his own time. He died 6 hours after he was on the cross. It was such a mystery that when
spear into his chest, and out of there came blood and water. But why didn't they break his leg? Because the word of God said not a bone of him shall be broken. Even in death, the devil couldn't win. Shake somebody's head and tell them, I don't care how low you may go, the devil still has no victory in the life of a child of God. Say yeah, yeah. Grab your hand and make a noise. The Holy Ghost came. Jesus rose by the power of God. You've heard me preach it. They did not. The angel did not roll the stone away to let Jesus out. He was already out. The angel rolled the stone away to let the disciples in to see that he's not here. He's already gone. Who took him? The power of God. Jesus stayed with them for 40 days. After 40 days, he said, fellas, I'm going to lift my hand over you and pronounce the blessing. Bible said while he was blessing them, he ascended into heaven, sat down on the right hand of God. The Bible said they looked up until the cloud closed. They couldn't see him anymore. Somebody said, the old preacher said, everybody had to wonder, did he make it back to heaven? I know what he said, and I know what the angel said.

0: It may start quiet, but it won't end quiet. There's going to be some noise somewhere. The Bible says that people were confused and said, what does this mean? Somebody else mocked them and said, they must be drunk. Well, if they said they must be drunk, they must have been acting the way we normally think that drunk people act. That means that on the day of Pentecost, somebody was staggering. On the day of Pentecost, somebody was dancing with no music. On the day of Pentecost, somebody fell out. Woo! Hallelujah. Don't get upset with us, because I heard Peter say, this is that. If you got the same spirit, you're going to act the same way. Black or white, old or young, male or female, when the Holy Ghost comes, natural. When we talk about electricity, we refer to electricity as power. How many know that Progress Energy and PD Electric, the places where their generators are, we call them power plants. Has anybody in here ever been touched by electricity? Anybody in here ever had an electric shock? Even static electricity. When power hits you, you don't say, well, hallelujah. How many know that's true? If you've ever touched a wire that was a raw wire, or ever got your finger in an outlet, ever been shocked, you ain't saying nothing. Before you knew it, you were already moving. Before you knew it, you would say, hey, hey, hey, hey, hey. And I want to tell you that if that's true for natural power, when the Holy Ghost brings supernatural power, you gonna do something. You gonna act. Yeah, yeah, yeah. Don't tell me you got the Holy Ghost and nothing ever makes you feel like praising God. Don't tell me. I don't care how much education you got. Education and all. Got to praise the Lord. Degrees and all. Got to glorify. Say yes. Yes.
1: 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You don't want to miss the King's Summit CCFM Conference 2026, June 24th through the 27th. Come hungry for God's presence. It is our prayer that you have been blessed in and through the Word of God. And if you have been blessed, we would love to be connected and to stay connected. One of the ways that you may do that is by joining us live on Sunday morning at the Door of Hope Church, 401 Martin Luther King Jr. Boulevard, Marion, South Carolina, at 11 a.m. for the praise and worship of God. As a matter of fact, if you'd love for your children, as well as yourself, to be strengthened in the Word in a systematic, structured way, join us at 10 a.m. for Kingdom Institute. Pre-K, ages all the way up through adults. There's something for everyone. You may also connect with us online each week. On Tuesday and Thursday evenings at 6 p.m., prayer and study in the Word are being led by yours truly, and on Saturday morning at 9 a.m. These are three precious opportunities to be in the presence of the Lord. Another means of connection with us

0: 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And so until we connect again, this is Michael Blue of the Door of Hope Church encouraging you. 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Jesus is the door. 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
2: And when the day of Pentecost was fully come, they were all with one accord in one place. And suddenly, there came a sound from heaven as of a rushing mighty wind, and it filled all the house where they were sitting. And there appeared unto them cloven tongue like as a fire, and it sat upon each of them. And they were all filled. Hallelujah. They were all filled with the Holy Ghost and began to speak with other tongues as the Spirit gave them utterance. Hallelujah. God's word for his people. I want to talk about the day the fire fell. Is that all right? The day the fire fell. When we look at Pentecost, it is a fulfillment of Scripture. It is a fulfillment of Scripture. When the day of Pentecost was fully come, Peter stood on the day of Pentecost and explained what was happening. When they had came to a conclusion that they were drunk, these must be drunk. But Peter said, this is that which was spoken by the prophet. And it shall come to pass in the last days, I will pour out my Spirit upon all flesh. Joel said, be glad then, children of Zion. Rejoice in the Lord your God, for he has given you the former rain moderately, and he will cause down for you the rain, the former rain and the latter rain in the first month. This was prophesied years before it happened. Joel said, and it shall come to pass afterward that I will pour out my Spirit upon all flesh, and your sons and daughters shall prophesy. Your old men shall dream dreams, and young men shall see visions. Also on the servants and the handmaidens I'll pour out of my Spirit, and I'll show wonders in heaven, blood and fire and pillars of smoke. It fulfilled Joel's prophecy. Pentecost fulfilled John the Baptist's prophetic word. John said, I indeed baptize you with water. Hallelujah. Indeed, I baptize you with water unto repentance. But he that cometh after me is mightier than I. Hallelujah. Hallelujah. Whose shoes I'm not worthy to loose. I'm not worthy to bear. But he shall baptize you with the Holy Ghost and with fire. Hallelujah. Jesus said in Acts chapter 1, but you shall be baptized with the Holy Ghost not many days hence. He said, hallelujah, in St. Luke, I believe it was chapter 24, he says, tarry in Jerusalem until you be endued with power from on high. Hallelujah. And you shall receive power, he says, after the Holy Ghost is come upon you. Hallelujah. Pentecost fulfilled scripture. Peter, who once denied Christ, said before the cock crow, thrice you will deny me. You will deny me. But after Pentecost, Peter preached the message. He opened the doors to the church. He said, repent and be baptized. Hallelujah. Every one of you. Peter denied Christ, but he boldly preached the gospel message, and souls were saved. 3,000, it said, was added to the church. 3,000. Oh, what a harvest it was. Pentecostal. It was the Feast of Weeks. We are told that after the Passover lamb, amen, was slain, that 50 days later came the day of Pentecost. And during this Feast of Weeks, there were bringing of first fruits, and they were thanking God for what he had done for them. And hallelujah. But the scripture said, when the day of Pentecost was fully come, for years and for generations, they made sacrifices and they slew lambs and they made all these sacrifices, and every one of them was pointing to that day when the day of Pentecost was fully come. I'm so glad God don't take us through any dry runs, but to everything there is a season. To everything there is a purpose. Hallelujah. God don't just take us through dry runs because he don't have anything else to do. But if God allow you to go through something, there's a reason. Hallelujah. The day the fire fell, it even fulfilled Pentecost. For Jesus was the Lamb. Jesus was the Passover. He was the Lamb. For years, the sins of humanity were just covered. Hallelujah. Because the blood of goats and bulls were not sufficient. But when Jesus died, he died once and for all. And the sin wasn't covered, it was removed. Hallelujah. It was removed. Satan had a banner that he could use, amen, in the face of God. He said, God, I know you love this man so much, but he's sin. Hallelujah. He broke your covenant in the garden. But I'm so glad God had a plan. God had a plan. Hallelujah. I'm so glad God had a plan and he removed sin. Hallelujah. The Satan can accuse. Amen. He can point the finger. Hallelujah. But he can't hold that over us anymore. Hallelujah. Because we got remission of sin. And there's no need for another. We can come boldly to the throne of grace. Hallelujah. Hallelujah. I don't even have the Pope number. I couldn't even call the Pope name right now. But I know Jesus. Hallelujah. And Jesus is his name. And we can come boldly to the throne of grace. Because of Jesus. It was a great harvest of souls. When the day of Pentecost was fully come, it was not just another day on the calendar, but it was the day heaven invaded. Hallelujah. Heaven invaded earth. The disciples had been waiting. And the 120 that was up in the upper room were praying and expecting what Jesus had commanded. Pentecost means power for the weak. It means boldness for fear. For God has not given us the spirit of fear, but a power. Let the church say power. He said, and you shall have power. You shall receive power after the Holy Ghost is come upon you. Pentecost means revival for the church. It means salvation for the lost. Hallelujah. Pentecost means that there's hope for the worst of us. Hallelujah. Amen. For there's life in the gospel. There's life in Pentecost. He said, if we have faith the size of a grain of mustard seed, hallelujah. Amen. Nothing shall be able to stop us. He said we can speak to mountains, and mountains got to be removed if we got faith. And it comes at Pentecost. Peter denied Christ before Pentecost. After Pentecost, he preached with power, with no shame. Come on, the antagonism of the scourging. And when he saw how they beat Jesus, hallelujah, it was too much for him to bear. Hallelujah. He ran and tried to deny him because all he had was feelings. Hallelujah. And we can't serve God just out of our feelings. That's why he said, wait until you be endued with power. We need the Holy Ghost, because along with the Holy Ghost comes boldness. One encounter with the Holy Ghost changed everything. Do I have any witnesses? Do I have any witnesses? One encounter with the Holy Ghost a change everything. Hallelujah. Somebody say, years I spent in vanity and pride, caring not my Lord was crucified, but at Calvary. See, you got to have your own Calvary experience. You got to have your own Pentecostal experience. Hallelujah. Hallelujah. And he's not willing that any perish. I don't care what you did yesterday. I don't care what you did this morning. It's not his will for you to perish. But all you got to do is repent right where you are. Ask God to forgive you. Tell him you're sorry, for he hears such that is of a contrite spirit. One encounter with the Holy Ghost can change everything. It says they were with one accord. That can be a problem when flesh get in the way. One accord to be a problem when we walk by sight and not by faith. Hallelujah. To get on one accord can be a problem. Hallelujah. When you look at yourself more than you ought. God sent power because they had unity. No division. The enemy wants to sow seeds of discourse among us. Hallelujah. Wants to have husband and wives fighting with each other. Hallelujah. Because if you get the house, there's then come communities. Come on, because communities develop in the house. Hallelujah. Nations, governments, hallelujah, come out of the house. Look at some folk who raised you. We got to be on accord. No jealousy. No jealousy. One mind. They have one purpose. God sends power when there is unity. And the enemy fights unity. Because he knows a divided house cannot stand. A divided house, there won't be no revival. When we are revived, hallelujah, amen, instead of the church to operate smooth, hallelujah, when we are divided, it'll be rocky, it'll be bumpy, hallelujah, but we got to keep our mind in the right place. Families need unity. Choir. As leaders, we need unity. We want that Pentecostal power. We must come together. But they were all in one place with one accord. They was waiting for the promise, just like Jesus said. He said, tarry in Jerusalem. They were praying with expectation. They were praying. Amen. Pentecost also tells us that God is a promise keeper. If God promised you, just wait on it. You may have to wait a long time. Hallelujah. But just wait on it. Because when you're waiting, it's going to come to an appointed time. And when it time meets the appointed time, see, we got to watch, but God has the time. And when God said it's time, it does not matter what what you got going against you. When God says it's time, when the time comes, hallelujah, yokes can be destroyed. When the time comes, shackles can fall off. While they waited, scripture says, suddenly. They've been waiting for a while, but all of a sudden, suddenly. Come on, God made some promise to you, and we're still waiting. Yeah. But I come to tell you, your suddenly is coming. Yeah. Hallelujah. Your suddenly is coming. Yeah. Just keep on waiting. Yeah. Keep on trusting him. Keep on believing. Yeah. Because your suddenly is coming. Yeah. Hallelujah. Yeah. It can happen suddenly. Yeah. You're going to be sick 1 minute. Yeah. And then suddenly you're healed. Then suddenly you're delivered. I was down in the dumps, but I began to think on the goodness of Jesus. And suddenly he put joy and happiness in my feet. He turned my evil, my doom, into happiness. He turned my frown around into a smile. Hallelujah. Suddenly. Hallelujah. Breakthrough comes suddenly. We can have revival suddenly. Hallelujah. You don't have to take a long time. Hallelujah. But God can move suddenly. Sometimes God may be silent, but God is preparing. He's preparing something for you in the silence, in the quietness, when you don't feel him. God is preparing. He's preparing something for you. Hallelujah. If I heard David say, thou preparest a table before me in the presence of my enemies. God is preparing. So don't quit. Pray. Don't stop believing. Because you're suddenly is closer than you think. Hallelujah. And the day the fire fell. Hallelujah. There appeared cloven tongues like as a fire. And it set upon each of them. Hallelujah. The Holy Ghost, it helps us to witness. He said, for you shall be witnesses unto me. For we are living epistles read of men. Hallelujah. The world watches us and the world see how we respond. Hallelujah. So we got to be careful because we don't want to be a stumbling block for somebody. But we want to be a witness. He said, Jesus declared that we are a city that sits on a hill that cannot be hid. The day the power fell, the day the Holy Ghost fell, the day the fire fell, it was a supernatural power from God. The Holy Ghost, it gives us power. Let the church say power. It gives us power to endure hardness like a good soldier. It gives us power to resist temptation. We can look the enemy in the face and say, get behind in the name of Jesus. Do I have any witnesses? How many got the power? How many felt the fire? How many have the fire fell in your life? Clap your hands and tell them glory. What we need, we don't need more entertainment. We don't need any more entertainment.
3: No entertainment. That's right, sir.
2: We need a power. power. For the power, it changed lives. I'm so glad. I may not be everything, but I'm so glad. I'm more, I'm better than I used to be. Hallelujah. Because I was sinking deep in sin, far, way down there from the peaceful shore. But the master, I'm so glad. Jesus, he reached way down. He picked me up, gave me power to come off the street, power to get off the drugs, power to tell the enemy to get behind. In the name of Jesus, you used to win all the time, but I'm so glad I went to Jesus and he delivered me. And they were all filled. Come on, say all filled. They were all filled with the Holy Ghost. When the Holy Ghost came, doubters became believers. When the Holy Ghost came, weak ones became spiritual warriors. God will make you a warrior. He'll make you an ambassador. When the fire comes, your talk a change. When the fire comes, hallelujah, your worship will change. It's not about me being the best or standing out in the crowd, but it's about Jesus and him alone. I don't have to be, my name may not be in the lights, but I just want my soul to be right. I may not be rich. You can have all the silver, have all the gold, but give me Jesus, because all that thrills my soul is Jesus.
3: You can't truly encounter God and remain the same. But he gonna bring, it brings change. The day fire, and it was never meant to stay in the upper room. To spread. Come on. Like wildfire. This fire spread. He said, for the promise is unto you, unto your children, unto your children's children. So don't give up hope on the children. Hallelujah. While they're off doing their thing, hallelujah, just pray for them. Lift them up in God. Hallelujah. Because God is not a man that he should lie, nor the son of man that he can repent. If you spoke it, it does not make it good. Fire, spring. He said, for you shall be witnesses here, Samaria, to the uttermost parts. I'm glad God sent Apostle Graham from Baltimore through where? North Carolina. The fire spring. Fire spread. Spread. Now somebody told somebody about Jesus. Somebody told me about Jesus.
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Father Jesus Spirit, that's Fred Hammond right there. Sunday morning in the city. How you doing, Hartsville? On your way to church? Okay. What about Blenheim? You guys doing okay? Way over there. Whitney Houston with the Georgia Mass Choir. I love the Lord. How about you?

0: Almighty, 105.1, Josh Copeland, Nobody But Jesus, Nobody But Jesus. How about that?
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0: 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You can tell I love that song, right? Let's go traditional for a little while. The Canton Spirituals, actually. It's the Canton Spirituals. Gotta clean up.
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1: 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Certainly hope you're off to a great start. Didn't get a chance to go to church. 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
6: Here's a look at your forecast for Sunday from the Community Broadcasters Weather Center. It's absolutely going to be gorgeous with mostly clear skies and a high near 79 degrees. Enjoy it because the work week ahead brings changes, with rain chances coming back on Monday with highs in the mid-80s.
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4: And happy Resurrection Day to all of you. Our scripture comes from the book of John, chapter 20. I shall read verses 19 through 22. From the New Revised Standard Version. When it was evening on that day, the first day of the week, on the doors of the house where the disciples had met were locked for fear of the Jews, Jesus came and stood among them and said, "Peace be unto you." After he said this, he showed them his hands and his side. Then the disciples rejoiced when they saw the Lord. Jesus said to them again, "Peace be with you. As the Father has sent me, so I send you." When he said this, he breathed on them and said to them, "Receive the Holy Spirit." Let us pray. Our Father in heaven, we come before you thankful, grateful, Lord God, for another day, another preaching moment. Father, now I pray for strength. I ask, Lord God, that you keep my mind focused on you. I pray, Lord God, that you will bless every heart in here and every heart that's worshiping with us virtually. Lord, as we hear your word, let us be mindful of just how powerful you are. And Lord, move that somebody's life will be transformed. Rain down fresh upon us all, Holy Spirit. Fill us anew. I pray that the words of my mouth and the meditation of my heart will be acceptable in thy sight, O Lord, my strength and my redeemer. In the name of Jesus Christ, I pray. Amen. Beloved, if you missed it, our children did a wonderful job this morning, and I want to congratulate these young people, their parents and guardians and grandparents and those at the Sunday School Council who assisted them, as well as those who conducted the egg hunt. I was in my study yesterday going over my notes for my own little Easter speech, and nobody told me the hunt was on, so I didn't get any eggs or no candy. Help me out. But we are joyful this morning because this is when we celebrate the resurrection of the Messiah. And so this morning I want to talk to you about the power of the resurrection. We in the West refer to this day as Easter. But if we go back and look at this historic day, we find that the ancient Jews would always associate it with the Passover, which is the 14th day of Nisan, no matter what day of the week it was. We know that the apostles of the early church met on the first day of the week in honor of the resurrection. But scholars submit that this Easter festival began as early as the first century, or perhaps in the second century after our Savior arose. We do know for a fact that at the Council of Nicaea in 325 AD, it was ruled that Easter would be celebrated on the first Sunday after the full moon following the vernal equinox. So what we refer to as Easter will fall between March 22nd and April 25th, depending on the year. Now, only the King James translation of the Bible rendered this celebration as Easter. You'll find that in Acts 12 and 4. We in the West use it as a tradition. One theory is that Easter is an anachronistic or antiquated mistranslation of the Greek Pascha, meaning Passover. Another suggests that it is derived from Anglo-Saxon paganism, and that doesn't matter. Regardless, if you call it Easter, if you call it Passover, or if you call it Resurrection Day, the thing is the resurrection occurred. But there are some people, even well-known and respected scholars, who try to deny that the resurrection ever occurred. Scholars don't deny that the Genesis or the birth of the church is rooted in the faith of a resurrection, but they debate on the form of this resurrection and the truthfulness of the subsequent sightings of the Messiah. The arguments range from the lie that his disciples stole his body. There is a hypothesis that women went to the wrong tomb and ran away in fear when they encountered a stranger. The debates become deeper when the assertion is made that the resurrection was real for the disciples due to a supernormal psychological event. Somebody said maybe it was telepathic. Then there is a theory that Jesus did not really die, but he merely swooned from the heat, and that he was in a death-like coma. And he came to after he lay in that cool tomb for a few days. The devil is a liar. Mind you that they ignore the fact that Jesus was pierced in his side. We believe that this spear pierced Jesus' heart. We trust in this because blood and water flowed from that wound. What does this mean? Doctors will tell you that due to the long and intense agony inflicted upon the human Jesus, that the stress produced a secretion of a colorless lymph within the pericardium or the membrane encasing his heart. Therefore, when his heart was pierced by the spear, blood and this colorless lymph came forth testifying that he surely was dead. And don't forget about that large stone that had to be rolled away. Oh, it is preached every Sunday all over the world that he died, but we also preach that he rose again. We must herald that he was resurrected from the dead. And now someone will say, well, there are some accounts in the Old Testament and the New Testament that people raise the dead. So what is so special about this occurrence? Well, I'm glad you asked. We know that Jesus raised Lazarus from the dead. And we know that he told that young girl to rise up from her deathbed. But I stand here this morning to tell you that there is a difference in their being raised from the dead and that of our Savior. I submit that these individuals and others were resuscitated while Jesus was resurrected. To put it plainly, a person who is resuscitated can die again. Jesus shall never die again. Lazarus died again. The widow's son that Jesus raised died again. The young girl died again. But my Jesus ascended into heaven alive in a glorified body. Beloved, a resuscitated body is still limited to the elements, still limited to space, time, and matter, but a resurrected body is not. It's right there in the scripture. I just read it to you. When it was evening on that day, the first day of the week, and the doors of the house where the disciples had met were locked for fear of the Jews, Jesus came and stood among them and said, "Peace be unto you." After he said this, he showed them his hands and his side. Then the disciples rejoiced when they saw the Lord. Oh, I know you've watched television. Maybe you've gone to a show, but this is not David Copperfield. This is not Penn and Teller. This is not some trickster who does not believe in God. No, this is he who walked on the water. This is he who spoke and the wind ceased. This is he who spoke and the waves lay down. John says he was in the beginning with God. All things came into being through him, and without him, not one thing came into being. We are talking about God in the flesh. We are talking about our Lord and Savior who was resurrected with all power in his hands. I submit that it was not a rebirth as suggested by Catholic theologian Durwell. I contend that upon his resurrection, Jesus reclaimed those heavenly prerogatives that he laid down for just a while, for his resurrection was established in glory. See, beloved, we need a Savior. We have a Savior who did not just rise from the dead. We have a Savior who rose with power, the power that can only come from heaven. Luke quoted Psalm 2 and some other Psalms. He said, "You are my son. Today I have begotten you. As to his raising him from the dead, no more to return to corruption, he has spoken in this way, I will give you the holy promise made to David." Therefore, he also said in another Psalm, "You will not let your Holy One experience corruption." Beloved, Psalm 2 is a royal psalm, one denoting the inauguration of a king. Yes, he became sin on our behalf, and yes, his blood was shed for the remission of our sins, and yes, he died on Calvary, and yes, he said, "Tetelestai." Before he closed his eyes, before he hung his head in the locks of his shoulders, he said, "Tetelestai," meaning it is finished. But that meant that his work here on earth was finished. Now he sits at the right hand of God the Father, and he is our eternal intercedent. He is our advocate. You know, when a person goes on trial, if they're smart, they have a lawyer standing right beside them. They have a counselor. Don't you know the devil is always trying to implicate you and me in some stuff? Don't you know he tries to accuse us of everything? That's what he is. He is the accuser. But we have an intercessor who is standing up for us in heaven. And every time we get accused, he points to Calvary. We are not charged when we confess our sins to God in his name. Because of him, we are forgiven. If he lay in the grave, then he would not have the power that we need. There are plenty of great men and women who have fought for freedom, equal rights in other cases, but they lay in a grave. Their bodies are in a grave. And even though we know or believe that their souls are in heaven, they are not our Savior. And so I have a word for you to add to your vocabulary. That's soteriology. That is the study of the doctrine of salvation. So, soteriologically speaking, the resurrection is an integral part of God's redemptive process for us. It is an integral part of our salvation. The resurrection is evidence of God's approval and acceptance of Jesus' atoning work on the cross. The cross was a work of passive obedience, a work where his submission and suffering came to an end. But upon his death, our Savior ended his ministry on earth, and upon his resurrection, our Savior, God the Son, entered into his ministry as our high priest. As he presented his own precious sacrificial blood to God the Father, he is seated at the right hand of God the Father. He is victorious and he is vindicated, and he is the destroyer of death. A life-giving spirit. He is the head and the priest of his people, and he is the world's king and judge. We must remember he is alive. Hebrews chapter 9. He entered once for all into the holy place, not with the blood of goats and calves, but with his own blood, thus obtaining eternal redemption. Beloved, for the blood of goats and bulls with the sprinkling of the ashes of a heifer sanctifies those who have been defiled so that their flesh is purified. How much more will the blood of Christ, who through the eternal Spirit offered himself without blemish to God, purifying our conscience from dead works to worship the living God. Because of the resurrection, the Christ is a living sacrifice, and we are in him, and so therefore we become a living sacrifice. And through him we are brought into fellowship with God the Father and the holy life that God desires for us. Beloved, there is power in the resurrection. Only a resurrected Lord can be a life-giving spirit and therefore a savior. Only a resurrected Lord can be a savior, because only a resurrected Lord as head and priest of his people can truly and fully save us. Because of his power, our resurrected Savior is the only one who can bring us from our sinful state, bring us through the first death, and into eternal life. His resurrection caused a cataclysmic shift in the realm of the devil and showed that he and his imps are on borrowed time. This was a turning point for the human race. We were living a life of futility and one of no hope. But when Jesus rose from the dead through the power of God, there came a realization that there is a power that is greater than all of the forces of evil in this world. And we know that we are living in a time where this world is full of hell and evil people. We know that we are living in a time where there are people who are trying to turn the clock back on us. We know that we are living in a time where people are trying to hurt us. We know that we're living in a time when people are trying to subjugate us. People are trying to further oppress us. But I tell you, I believe in the one and only resurrected Savior. I believe in he who has all power in his hands. And I believe that one day he's going to muzzle all of those imps. I believe that he's going to get a hold of those jackals and he's going to set them straight. I believe. And I trust in my resurrected Savior. I trust that he is going to do what he said he was going to do, because their end is going to come. They're trying to bring about some stuff, but I tell you, they're going to be defeated. His resurrection is a cosmic victory of incalculable measurement. You cannot fathom how great his resurrection is. And so I don't worry about the people of this world, the billionaires and whatnot, because if you read the book of Revelation, some things are going to happen anyhow. I don't know if it's going to happen in the next 50 years or so, but it might. Don't you know that there's going to have to be a coming of one world order? You know that there's going to come somebody who is going to be the Antichrist? You know that he is going to fool even the elect? He is going to come. He's going to be good looking. He's going to be suave. He's going to have some money. He's going to bless everybody. And then all of a sudden, all hell is going to break loose. You just better hope you ain't here. Somebody said when the lights cut off and that big loud came, people thought maybe that was the rapture. If that was the rapture and we still here, we in trouble. If you go outside and there's some empty cars on the streets, you better fall down and start praying, because you're in trouble. But that wasn't a rapture. That was just a blurb. But his resurrection is a guarantee that life continues after death. I, beloved, I've been preaching this for a long time, but I'm really getting it now. Jesus said, I am the resurrection and the life. Those who believe in me, even though they die, will live, and everyone who lives and believes in me will never die. Do you believe this? Do you believe this? Even in the midst of your hurt, even in the midst of your broken heart, when your loved one is laying down and you're crying, you gotta believe in the resurrection. I trust in the resurrection. That's why I can stand up here flat-footed and boldly tell you, yes, my heart is broken, but I'm smiling because of the resurrection. The resurrection is coming, and flesh and blood shall not inherit the kingdom. So all of us have an appointment. Well, my question to you is, when your appointment comes, which way are you going to go? My question is, are you heaven bound? My question is, have you accepted this risen Savior? Have you accepted He who was resurrected? He was not just resuscitated. He didn't just get up. He was resurrected. He got all power in His hand. Do you know Him for yourself? The hymn writer. And don't worry about somebody else. You worry about yourself. Amen. Don't you look at somebody and say, well, they might be going to hell. No, you might be. We worrying about this sin and that sin. Let me tell you something. All of us got some sin. Just make sure yours is in check. Because I do believe that everybody who you think going to heaven ain't going. And some of the ones that you ain't seen in church in a long time, maybe they at home praying while you out there. The resurrected Savior. As I read this, as I studied this, I kept thinking about the resurrection power. I kept thinking about redemption. I kept thinking about how He has changed our lives. And all we have to do is accept Him and live for Him and not for ourselves. So I tell you on this Easter day, as we come in our bright colors, and as we plan our meals of fellowship together, let us remember the real reason why we're here. And it is wonderful to teach children about new life with the bunnies and the eggs. I like that. I do. I'm not the old fuddy-duddy you think I am, but I do believe in that. In helping the children understand what new life really means. That's what this springtime is about, as the flowers begin to bloom, because we see the trees now with the leaves on them, the blossoms, because during the winter they were dead. And so what you teach the children is that's what your life was like before Jesus. All of your leaves have fallen off of you. There was nothing but bare limbs. There was coldness in your heart. There was some meanness there. There was some hate there. There was some non-caring there. But along comes a resurrected Savior, and He spoke life into you, and all of a sudden that which was dead, now it is alive. There are some blossoms in your life. There's greenery in your life. There is springtime in your life. There's a new pep to your step. There's a new song in your mouth. There is some gladness where there was sadness, and there was joy now where there was pain. Because of the resurrected Savior, there's a new day. Dance you got, and you're going to shake off your shoes. You step on the floor and you dance because Jesus has resurrected your life. I tell you, saints, there was a time I liked to party one time, but I got a different kind of party. I like

need him. He's always near. 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He lives. Christ Jesus lives today. He walks with me. And he talks with me. Alone. Life's a narrow way. He lives. He lives. Salvation to impart. You ask me how I know he lives. He lives within my heart. God bless you.

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6: 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The Monster is coming to Florence this June. 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
8: Here's a look at your forecast for Sunday from the Community Broadcasters Weather Center. It's absolutely going to be gorgeous with mostly clear skies and a high near 79 degrees. Enjoy it because the work week ahead brings changes with rain chances coming back on Monday with highs in the mid-80s.
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0: say, wherever you are, just raise it up and say, wherever. 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
0: the struggle.

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0: Almighty, 105.1. 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

0: Listen, whatever you're facing, just remember, the same God that delivered you before, He's faithful, He's God, and He'll do it again. Come on and sing it, Daryl.
1: In my distress, you heard my cry.
0: Yes, Lord.
1: You hear

Almighty 105.1. James Green Company. Do it again. The New Jersey Mass Choir. You guys remember about maybe 10, 15 years ago, maybe 20. The Mass Choirs were being represented per state. New Jersey, Georgia, Mississippi. You guys remember that? What happened to South Carolina? Anyway, good Sunday afternoon. Almighty 105.1.

0: Almighty 105.1 New Jersey Mass Choir once again right there. Hey guys, want you to mark your calendars for Saturday, June 6th, 11 o'clock. There's going to be a Women's Conference Day. Women of Purpose is the theme. Good News Deliverance Temple Holiness Church. That's where it's going to take place in Lake City on Village Road, okay? And let's see. Yep, June 6th. That's it, 11 o'clock. Okay.
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10: Go with the flow, the local pros, call Benjamin Franklin Plumbing. Here's a look at your forecast for Sunday from the Community Broadcasters Weather Center. It's absolutely going to be gorgeous with mostly clear skies and a high near 79 degrees. Enjoy it because the work week ahead brings changes with rain chances coming back on Monday with highs in the mid-80s.
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3: Hello and welcome to another edition of Discoveries in Health. I'm your host, Chris McKay, and I'm really glad you're with me today because today we're going to be talking about an issue that affects each and every one of us, and that's stress. And believe it or not, whether it's job stress, financial stress, family stress, or even the little things that we're told not to stress about, any form of stress takes a serious physical toll on your body. But don't worry, because there is something you can do about your stress. And joining me today on the phone is Dr. Michael Pincus. And Dr. Pincus is going to talk about stress and give us some great information on things that we can do to reduce or even eliminate the negative effects that daily stress has on our bodies. For those of you that may not know Dr. Pincus, he is a nationally recognized authority on natural and alternative health. He's worked with top Hollywood celebrities, professional and Olympic athletes, and he continues to be involved in the latest research into today's top health concerns. And Dr. Pincus, thanks so much for being with us today.
4: Thanks, Chris. Great to be with you.
3: So let's get right into this whole stress issue. You know, stress is such a normal part of our daily routine these days, but why should we all be concerned about it? And more specifically, what's going on in our bodies and what are the warning signs that we should be looking for?
4: Well, you know, there's two ways to look at stress. One is what we call mental stress.
3: Uh-huh.
4: And the other is how stress affects your body. As a doctor, I'm more interested in how it affects your body.
3: Sure.
4: So the way stress affects the body is this. When a person's under stress, the body transposes the stress into tension.
3: Okay.
4: And your muscles end up contracting. And everyone feels that in their upper back and neck. You feel the tightness.
3: Right.
4: As a doctor, I'm more concerned about the muscles that you don't feel, such as the muscles in the arteries.
3: Oh,
4: that
3: okay.
4: That tighten up. And the muscles, the heart is a giant muscle.
3: Oh, right.
4: And the muscles in and around your digestive tract.
3: Mm-hmm. Mm-hmm.
4: Because these are the things that are resulting in heart disease, digestive difficulties. And I want to talk a little bit in your show today about nutrition because there are two nutrients that completely handle the body in terms of stress.
3: Okay.
4: Now, according to the research that I've been involved with, it's as simple as calcium and magnesium.
3: Calcium and magnesium.
4: Right.
3: Okay.
4: When you're deficient in calcium and magnesium, a lot of things can happen. Calcium, magnesium, for example, is needed in order to go to sleep at night. And how many people do you know they just don't sleep well? You wake up tired, your body hurts more, pretty soon it starts to wear you down, and pretty soon you get sick and you have a condition. And people are suffering from pain and osteoporosis and fibromyalgia and cramps in their legs and weird illnesses. So there's something wrong with this picture. And it has to do with not how much calcium someone's taking in their diet or how many calcium supplements or how many antacids you chew. It has to do with simple absorption. Is that calcium getting absorbed into your body?
3: With calcium being something to deal with stress, isn't calcium for building bones?
4: Well, yes. Okay.
3: Yeah.
4: And it does build your teeth. But you see, 1% of the calcium actually circulates in your blood.
5: So when that 1% starts to drop, it could affect your heart, your brain, your kidneys, your organs, and your body shuts down. It actually dies.
3: Wow.
4: And so 1% of the calcium always has to be in your system. And there's two sources of calcium. One is in the diet.
3: Yeah.
4: And two is from the bones themselves.
3: The body will absorb it back from the bones if it needs it?
4: That's right.
3: I see.
4: And what you just discussed right now leads to one of the major causes of a condition that's affecting 25 million Americans right now, which is called osteoporosis.
3: Right.
4: Which is a weakening of the bone.
3: Now, and that's due to the body deriving the calcium from the bones instead of from nutrition.
4: Yep.
3: Okay.
4: And so what we have to do is we have to find a way to put calcium back in the diet. Now, you think that would be really easy.
3: Sure, just drink milk.
4: Just drink milk or, you know, eat a lot of green leafy vegetables and that sort of thing. But first of all, people don't do that.
3: Right.
4: And second of all, the quality of the calcium that comes from our diet has been decreasing in the last 50 years.
3: Really?
4: Yeah, because things like pasteurization, foods are irradiated, the calcium is leached from the soil.
5: And people are taking medications that block it. So
4: the actual calcium is not being absorbed in the body.
3: Okay.
4: And then you see people taking Tums and calcium supplements, you know, they buy at the health food store or drugstore.
3: Right, right.
4: But these calciums don't absorb in the body.
3: That's interesting.
4: For a couple reasons. One, when you take let's say an antacid that has the calcium in it, like a Tums. First of all, calcium does not absorb in the body unless it's in an acidic environment. But see, what happens when you take a Tums? It's an antacid.
1: Oh, okay.
4: So even if you're getting calcium in the antacid itself, it's not being absorbed.
1: I see, because it has to be in an acid environment for it to be absorbed.
4: Exactly.
1: Okay.
4: Now, we have a product called the CalMax formula.
5: My CalMax formula is natural.
4: And the difference is that
5: it's a powder. And what happens is you put in hot water, and you mix it up, and you drink it down. So it's in a liquid instead of a pill.
4: And it absorbs into your system.
1: Wow. So that solves that problem then.
4: Well, yeah, because when calcium and magnesium are in a liquid state, it absorbs 10 times better than in any other state.
1: Wow. That's great. Matter of fact, yes, I'm reading the can right now. It says a fast-absorbing calcium and magnesium beverage powder.
5: Well, it comes down to absorption. One of the ways to tell if you're not absorbing calcium is take a look at what drugs you're taking. Are you on high blood pressure medication? Do you need something for your kidneys? Are you on pain medications? Do you need sleeping pills? If the calcium and especially the magnesium is being absorbed, you're not going to suffer from all these things. My CalMax formula does absorb incredibly in the body. The thing is that when you take my CalMax formula, it's not like, well, will I feel better? I have thousands of people writing me say, Dr. Pincus, I can't believe it. 30 minutes after I took the CalMax, the pain in my wrist went away, or I was able to sleep for the first time in years. I mean, this is really amazing.
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6: 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If you're just joining us, I've got Dr. Michael Pincus on the phone today, and we're talking about something that we're all too familiar with these days, and that's stress. And we're finding out about the damage that everyday stress can do to our bodies, the warning signs that we should be aware of, and what we can do to alleviate and even eliminate the effects of stress. And Dr. Pincus, you were talking earlier about calcium and magnesium and how we need these nutrients in our bodies to fight the effects of stress, and how your CalMax formula can help us in this battle against stress. I'd like to talk for a minute about how the magnesium factors in. I mean, I'm starting to understand about the calcium, but what does magnesium do?
4: Well, we're talking about stress, and we're talking about stress affects the body. And first of all, in order to function at all, your body needs magnesium. It's probably, of all the vitamins I could list, magnesium is probably the most important vitamin on the planet right now.
1: I've not heard a whole lot about magnesium. I mean, why is magnesium so important?
4: There's over 325 biochemical reactions that magnesium is involved with. It's almost like a hormone.
1: Wow.
4: And, for example, with low levels of magnesium, your heart won't beat.
1: Ooh.
4: Very important factor in life.
1: Yeah, right? Yeah, I would say so.
4: Yeah, in fact, let me just read a list of some of the conditions associated with magnesium deficiencies.
1: Okay.
4: You have attention deficit disorder, Alzheimer's, anxiety, asthma, autism, chronic fatigue syndrome, congestive heart disease, constipation, diabetes, fibromyalgia, high blood pressure, insomnia, migraine headaches, multiple sclerosis, muscle cramps, Parkinson's, osteoporosis, and the list just goes on and on and on.
1: And this is associated with a lack of magnesium in the body?
4: Simply a lack of magnesium.
1: Holy cow.
4: So it's nothing to really mess around with. Now what happens is this. You need the magnesium in your body in order for the calcium to be absorbed.
1: Oh, so it's a necessary thing in order to get the first component, which is calcium.
4: That's right. They work in combination with each other. Now, there's many more practical applications of this CalMax formula.
1: Mm-hmm.
4: First of all, like I said, you drink it, so it gets into your system.
1: Okay.
4: And one of the first things we use it for in our clinic is for people who are under a lot of stress and they can't sleep well at night. It works better than anything I've ever seen for people that have trouble sleeping.
1: Really?
4: Because it relaxes your body, and you actually feel the relaxation after you drink the a cup of the CalMax formula.
1: Hmm. Interesting.
4: Now, the other thing that it's really, really good for are people who are in pain.
1: Okay.
4: And I have a whole bunch of stories to tell you and case studies of people actually taking the CalMax formula and getting rid of pain. And this is including arthritic type pain, fibromyalgia, which is a form of arthritis, back pain, muscle spasms, migraine headaches. There's a whole category of areas I'd like to discuss with you.
1: Wow, that's fantastic. Some of those things that you've named seem to be age-related or things that we experience as we grow older. Is there a link there?
4: Yeah, there's a vicious circle that I'd like to discuss. What happens is that when a person has a magnesium deficiency, specifically mm-hmm. magnesium, they don't absorb their foods well. And so they go into what we call malabsorption syndrome,
1: okay.
4: which millions and millions of Americans have. And it's not like you feel sick or, you know, this or that. You might be, over time, just starting to feel more tired and tired and tired.
1: Mm-hmm.
4: And that's just a real gradual over time type of thing. And a lot of people justify that they're getting old and they just need more rest or whatever.
1: Right, that's what I would think.
4: Now what happens is that when you get less absorption, you actually increase the deficiency in your system of magnesium.
1: Wow.
4: And that starts to take the calcium out of the bones. You start getting bone loss. You start getting muscle loss because it also reduces the muscle mass. And pretty soon, before you know it, you are feeling old.
1: Yeah.
4: And your body's actually starting to manifest it.
1: Wow. All due to a simple lack of these nutrients.
4: Calcium, magnesium. Now, let me tell you, and it is simple. The problem in being a doctor and a researcher is how do you get this into the system? The formula that we have, the CalMax formula, is so fantastic because it's in a powdered form. You take hot water and you put it in a cup, take a teaspoon of this powder and mix it in.
1: Yeah.
4: And you drink this cup down.
1: That's great. Well,
4: the absorption rate is really incredible because it actually goes right into your bloodstream.
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6: 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Well, if you're just joining us, I've got Dr. Michael Pincus on the phone today, and he's telling us about stress and how important it is to ensure that you've got the proper nutrients in your system, specifically calcium and magnesium, and how much of an impact that has on our overall health. So I guess one of the things that people should really be aware of is, because this isn't an instant thing that triggers you to say, oh, I'm sick, but, you know, instead happens gradually over time, it's very possible that people might not even be aware that there is a deficiency of calcium and magnesium in their body.
4: Well, that's the thing, is that deficiencies are not like, a water main breaking where you have a real noticeable thing. Deficiencies
6: right.
4: are little drips, little leaks here and there. And so what we have is a cumulative effect where a person starts to go downhill just a little bit at a time.
6: Yeah.
4: To the point where they don't realize how bad they've actually gotten before it's too late.
6: Hmm.
1: Dr. Pincus, you had mentioned insomnia. We talked about that a little bit. What about back pain?
4: Calcium magnesium is excellent for back pain because the calcium goes into the muscles.
6: Mm-hmm.
4: The magnesium actually helps the transmitters in the nerve. And when you take this CalMax formula, many times it will calm your back pain.
1: Wow.
4: I know I a couple years ago, I herniated a disc in my back.
6: Mm-hmm.
4: And I was trying everything, and I took out the CalMax formula, and I drank it, and I couldn't believe the difference. Within about a half hour, I was functional again.
6: Hmm.
4: Now, it wasn't completely gone, but I drank it over a 10-day period,
6: yeah.
4: And it completely alleviated the problem.
1: Now, what about heart disease?
4: Well, heart disease is something you have to watch out for, both dietarily and going down the genetic line.
1: Yeah.
4: And if anyone has any history of heart disease or you've even had bypass surgery, you should be on this CalMax formula. And I can't say that without enough emphasis, because it's something that will completely give you a new lease on life.
1: Isn't that amazing? We had talked about arthritis. What about joint pain?
4: Well, the arthritic joints really respond to this. And I recently gave a can of this to a lady who was suffering from fibromyalgia, where she was having pain in just about every joint in her body.
6: Mm-hmm.
4: It could be in her knee, it could be in her neck, it could be in her elbow. And I gave it to her 1 week, and I saw her the next week, and I swear, Chris, I did not recognize her.
1: Really?
4: Just as a lady that was 64 years old, and the first time I saw her, she looked like she was 84 years old, and the week later, she was bright, she had a beautiful smile, her eyes were gleaming, and I honestly had to ask my wife who this lady was, and sure enough, she was the one who took a week of the formula, the CalMax formula, and she said she got a really good week of sleep for the first time in years.
1: Wow.
4: And that her pain was much better, and she ordered 3 more cans for me.
1: Wow.
4: She was giving it out to her friends.
1: That's amazing.
4: And when I use this with the professional athletes, I'm a doctor for the U.S. Olympic team, and I had a number of athletes using this before their events so they could sleep well, and they'd wake up and their muscles were in real relaxed shape.
1: Wow. You really wouldn't think that such a small component of your normal diet can make such a profound impact over the way that you feel.
4: Well, see, what's happened, Chris, is that in the last 50 years, the American diet has greatly changed, and the nutrition has greatly changed.
1: Mm-hmm.
4: And add to that the medications. Many people are on blood pressure medications or anti-anxiety drugs or heart medications, and many of these things also block the absorption of calcium magnesium in the system.
1: Wow.
4: So the very drugs that are treating the conditions that your body is experiencing, because it's deficient in calcium magnesium, it's also blocking further absorption.
1: Isn't that something?
4: So it's really a rat race out there.
1: Yeah, it sounds like it's a vicious circle.
4: It sure is, and we're, you know, what are you going to do? So my formula is try the things that are simple first.
1: Yeah.
4: You have nothing to lose. This is not going to hurt you, put it that way.
1: Yeah.
4: You have nothing to lose.
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6: 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If you just tuned in, we're talking with Dr. Michael Pincus about stress and the negative effects that everyday stress has on your body, whether it's job stress, financial stress, family stress, any form of stress takes a serious physical toll on your body. And Dr. Pincus, you were talking about how your CalMax formula can help us in this battle against stress. And I guess this is something everyone should be aware of, whether you're 24 or 94.
4: Well, I've used it for many, many years as a younger person, and now as I'm aging as well, I use this, and it definitely helps me sleep better.
1: Mm-hmm.
4: It helps control the stress of the workaday world, and many people will just be amazed how this actually works, because our formula has a chemical reaction that occurs before you actually ingest it.
1: Mm-hmm.
4: CalMax is pre-dissolved. It doesn't get lodged in your system. And so what happens is that when people drink the CalMax, it's like an infusion into your body. It's like, whoa, it's like decompressing. And so people who are in pain, they take the CalMax, the calcium magnesium gets into the muscles, and it starts to relax it.
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Our pastor and leader is the Honorable Bishop Michael L. Bull. On behalf of Bishop Bull, First Lady Minister Barbara Bull, and the St. Matthew's Church family, we would like to thank you for listening. The Apostle Paul writes in Romans 10:17 concerning faith and hearing of the Word of God. The passage goes, "So then faith cometh by hearing, and hearing by the Word of God." It is our sincere prayer that your faith is increased and life changed by hearing this powerful preached Word of God. We now join Bishop Bull in service already in progress. Hear ye the word of the Lord.

The Gospel of St. Luke. St. Luke chapter number 21. We will pick up at verse number 25 through 28. St. Luke chapter number 21. If you're picking up your Bible for the first time this week, it's in the New Testament. Amen. Praise God. St. Luke chapter number 21. Let us stand for the reading of the Word of God. St. Luke chapter number 21. Our thought will be coming through verse 25 through 28.

0: St. Luke 21 and 25. And there shall be signs in the sun, in the moon, and in the stars, and upon the earth, distress of nations with perplexity, the sea and the waves roaring, men's hearts failing them for fear and for looking after those things which are coming on the earth, for the powers of heaven shall be shaken. And then shall they see the Son of Man coming in a cloud with power and great glory. And when these things begin to come to pass, then look up and lift up your heads, for your redemption draweth nigh. And all the people of God say amen. Let us pray. Eternal God, in the blessed name of Jesus, we bless you and thank you this morning for how you touched with a finger of love and brought us again to the house of God. We praise you, Lord, for how you blessed us down through the week. God, how you provided for us, and we thank you for it. We thank you how you blessed those who traveled to Baltimore and bring them back safe, and many others that going on vacation, you brought them back to the house of God, and we thank you for it. Now, Lord, as we stand behind this sacred desk, I pray that thou will anoint me from the crown of my head to the sole of my feet, that I may declare the truth and nothing but the truth. God, I pray this morning that thou will give us tongue of the learned. We know how to speak a word in season of those that are weary. Lord, speak to our hearts and our mind, our souls shall live. And send thy word, whatever thou say, we'll speak. In Jesus' name we pray, amen, amen. Just a simple thought I leave with you this morning. It'll come out of verse number 28. And when these things began to come to pass, then look up and lift your heads, for your redemption draweth nigh. Just look at your neighbor and say, neighbor, look up. Put your hands together and give God a great praise. Come on, don't panic. Look at somebody and say, lift up your head and look up. Come on and bless his name this morning. Hallelujah. You may be seated. Look up. Lift your head up. Amen. In the Christian Standard Version of the Bible of St. Luke 21 and 25, it says, then there will be signs in the sun and moon and stars, and there will be anguish on the earth among nations, bewildered by the roaring of the sea and waves. People will faint from fear of expectation of the things that are coming on the world, because the powers of heaven will be shaken. Then they will see the Son of Man coming in a cloud with power and great glory. But when these things began to take place, stand up and lift up your heads, because your redemption is near. Here's the reading of the holy and eternal word of God. If you don't know it, praise God, beloved, we are living in the last days. The old mother used to say that we're living in the last and evil days. There's one thing about God. His word is being fulfilled before our very eyes. Amen. The Bible talks about the things that will happen in the last days. Yes, we get a lot of things that we don't like, sometimes on social media and even from the news. But I can't but express and tell you, it has been always lights, what? Camera and action. That's what the director says. I said to the brother online the other night, on the call, Zoom meeting, is that, amen, God has given us the blueprint to go by, which is his word. Not only a blueprint, but he has given us a guide. Amen? Not only it is a guide, it is information about present, past, and future. Who would write a book that after all this time is still on time? Nobody but God. We can write books and go back and look at it, and we say that happened back then. Amen? Matter of fact, I was looking at some pictures the other day about my childhood. And my wife peeked at my little skinny legs and many things. You know, she said, what kind of little child I looked at that time. But that was the past. Amen? You cannot make a drawing. Listen to me, I'm going somewhere. What I would look like at 70 years old. You could guess. Come on, somebody. But God is accurate in what he says. He's accurate in the past. He's accurate in the present. And he's accurate in the future. Come on, somebody. Amen? So when we look at this particular word, the thought came to me the other night about look up. Praise the Lord. Years ago that we were, many talked about stargazers and gazers. And when I was a boy in school, in the science class, we would go where? To the planetarium, right? And look at the stars. But for me, it was a good time for me to take a nap because the lights was off. And, amen, even in school, you would have, think about the miracles of technology. We would have a film. You remember the film? The projector, the tape, the rotten, amen? Cut the lights off and they would show it. And so that was a good time again for me to take a nap. But then when he woke up and said, well, I'm going to give a test. What was on the film? So I stopped taking naps. Began to look up because I'm going somewhere. Amen? We're living in a time now, beloved, like we've never seen before. Amen? And what is God is trying to say? I'm coming. Matter of fact, I'm coming every day. Amen? Yeah, I'm coming for folk every day, but praise God, but I am coming on a cloud. I am coming wherever I can see him. Praise the Lord. So the things that we see in our world that is happening, not for you to get scared if you're not saved, but to repent and be filled with heaven's Holy Ghost. Because just as he came once, he will come again. For the Bible says that God is not a man that he should lie, neither son of man that he should repent. If he not said it, will not he do it? If he's spoken it, he will not make it good. Well, he declared in the book of Isaiah, I believe chapter 55, my words shall not go out void, but it shall accomplish that which I please and prosper to where to I send him. Now I'm going to park here. Aren't you glad that every now and then God has a word for you? Amen. Amen. Even in your private time and in your study, God has a word for you. You don't have to be in church, but he's a speaking God. Amen. You have the Holy Ghost. You don't just need a word on Sunday, but you need a word for every day. You need a word for every situation that you're going through. Amen. That's why the Bible says the creature is not greater than his Lord. For the devil has some power, but God has all power. Amen. He said, all power is given to me in heaven and earth. I am he that was dead and alive evermore. Amen. I am the eternal God. Amen. So, beloved, when we look at this particular word, amen, it talks indeed about the end time. Amen. The signs of astronomical happenings that's going to happen. So there shall be signs in the sun, moon, stars. Amen. It is described in Matthew and Mark. The sun shall be darkened. The moon shall not give her light. The stars of heaven shall fall. The powers that are in heaven shall be shaken. Praise the Lord. All that we see happening in our world, and that's happening in our atmosphere, it's on a collision course with God. Praise the Lord. You got to understand, everything that's happening in our world has been scripted by God. Praise the Lord. He know the evil that men would do. Amen. He even know the thought you think before you think it. Praise the Lord. So, beloved, praise God. Although things look like they are out of order, but nothing upsets God. Praise the Lord. Amen. Nothing upsets God. Nothing catch God by surprise. Amen. What the present passage seems to mean that is that the whole universe is going to be affected by Christ coming to the earth. The sun and the moon, the stars and the powers, the laws of heaven shall be affected in the sense that they will open up and receive him and serve notice that he is the creator, the Son of Man, God's very own Son. Amen. Who is now coming to the earth and praise God in great power and great glory. I can't wait till the day. Amen. Praise God. We live with expectation. We live with anticipation that one day it will always be this way. Won't always be sickness and disease. Hallelujah. There will always be crime and murder. Hallelujah. Amen. Tap your neighbor and say, neighbor, I got something to look forward to. Amen. So if you do, act like it, live like it. Hallelujah. Amen. I got something to look forward to. Amen. Michael Jackson made a mistake in his own mind and said, this is it. Hallelujah. That same video that he made, praise God, he wasn't able to live it out. Just put it out. This is it. Paul said, if we just have hope in just this life, we are men most miserable, praise God. Amen? Amen. But we're living now to live again. We die out here to live on the other side. We die out of sin to live on the other side. Amen. Amen. Some men put everything here. Amen. They put everything here. Remember what the rich man did? Say, I have no way to store my goods. Amen. See, I build better barns, bigger barns. Will store my good. Won't give up nobody. I'm not shutting about the poor. Amen. Not giving to anybody. But the Lord came and said, this night thy soul shall be required of thee. Oh, if God tap you on the shoulder and says, have you done what he said? Amen. Let me move. The astronomical things that are happening in our world. Come on. People see now and the things that are happening, the floods and all these things in Texas, and people looking, gazing at Mars and all those places. You ain't gonna never live on Mars. Amen. Amen. God didn't design for you to live in Mars. Amen. God designed for you to live in him. Amen. Amen. The astronomical bodies are affected because the evil of men and the wrath of God. The scene of falling stars, meteorites, will not be for man's to witness a spectacular event, but to point to the Son of God. Amen. He's coming. Even earth in itself. Understand something going on. Because the Bible says, step with me for a moment, in the 18th chapter of the book of Romans. Romans, the 8th chapter and verse number 19. This is what he says in Romans 8 and 19. For the earnest expectation of the creature waited for the manifestation of the sons of God. Verse 20. For the creature was made subject to vanity, not willingly, but by reason of him who had subjected the same hope. Listen, because the creature itself also shall be delivered from the bondage of corruption into the glorious liberty of the children of God. For we know that the whole creation, what? Groaneth in travail, in pain together. Amen? What do you mean? Praise God. When Adam and Eve sinned, God cursed the ground. He cursed the earth because of sin. See what sin caused? Sin caused you to mess up and your neighbor to mess up. Come on, somebody. Amen? But the whole creation groaned. Lord, when? You can make it right again. Amen? When will we go back to the original design? I always say this, amen, you heard me say it a few years ago. Amen. God has no plan to make America great again. But he's going to make a new heaven and a new earth where righteousness dwell therein. Amen. So we're not worried about the stuff that they're talking about at Pennsylvania, at 1600 Pennsylvania Avenue. We're worried about things that in the word of God. Amen. Because the Bible says, man shall not live by bread alone, but by the word that proceeded out of the mouth of God. Amen? Amen. Praise God. Congress can say all they want, but there's a higher word. Come on. Amen. Whatever they say, they subject to the laws of God. Amen. Let me move. There will be distress and perplexity of nations. The picture that is the leaders and government meeting and trying to figure out what's happening to the heavenly bodies in the sky above. However, they will not know nor to be able to cope. They are perplexed and distressed, seeing the doom of the universe. There will be the roaring effect of the oceans and the upheaval of waves. You think stuff's happening now. Amen. Amen. We can't explain certain things happen now. But all the day that when he cracks the sky, amen, there will be men's hearts failing them. Men will be gripped by fear and, praise God, desperate fear, seeing the end of the world at hand, and they can't do nothing about it. Praise the Lord. Amen. But in those days after tribulation, the sun shall be darkened, and the moon shall not give her light, and the stars of heaven shall fall, and the powers that are in heaven shall be shaken. Amen. But the same day that Lot went out of Sodom, it rained fire and brimstone from heaven and destroyed them all. Even thus shall it be in that day when the Son of Man is revealed. Hallelujah. Praise God. Amen. I will show wonders in heaven above and signs in the earth beneath. Blood, fire, vapor of smoke. The sun shall be turned into darkness and the moon into blood before that great and noble day of the Lord cometh. Hallelujah. Praise God. I thank God. I began to shake a little bit when I began to read this and study this. Praise God. Yes, it is going to happen. Just as you were born, it is going to happen. Just as you breathe in the day, it is going to happen. Shout hallelujah. Shout hallelujah. What I'm pointing you to, I'm pointing you to the sky. Praise the Lord. Amen. Praise God. And I beheld when he had opened the sixth seal, and lo, there was a great earthquake, and the sun became black as sackcloth of hair, and the moon became as blood, and the stars of heaven fell unto the earth, even as a fig tree casts her untimely figs when she's shaken by a mighty wind, and the heaven departed as a scroll when it's rolled together, and great men and rich men and chief captains, mighty men, every bondman, every free man, hid themselves in den and rocks of the mountains, and praise God, hid themselves and said, fall on us, hide us from the face of him that sitteth on the throne, and from the wrath of the Lamb, for the great day of his wrath is come, and who shall be able to stand? Shout hallelujah. Shout hallelujah. And so, beloved, it behooves me and you, beloved, right now to get right with God. If you don't have the Holy Ghost, if you have not been born again, it is a time to do it now. Amen. Amen. So the Bible goes on to share with us, for the stars of heaven and the constellation thereof shall not give her light. The sun shall be darkened, going forth. The moon shall not cause to give light. I will punish the world for their evil and the wicked for their iniquity. I will cause the arrogance of the proud to cease and will lay low the haughtiness of the terrible. I will make man, oh come on somebody, hallelujah, I will make a pretty man more precious than fine gold. In other words, he's going to bless his people. But the Bible goes on to say before, therefore I will shake the heavens, the earth shall remove out of her place in the wrath of the Lord of hosts, in that day of fierce anger. Isaiah 13, 10 through 13. But Elijah goes on to share with us, fear and the pit and the snare upon thee, O inhabitant of the earth. It shall come to pass that he who fleeth from the noise of the sheer shall fall into the pit, and he that had a high and open, the fountains of the earth do shake. The earth is utterly broken. Oh God, hallelujah, earth is utterly broken. Hallelujah. God, listen to me. Hallelujah. The earth, hallelujah, is utterly broken down. Oh God, like the drunkard shall be removed, like the cottage. The transgressor thereof shall be heavy upon it. The Lord shall punish the host of the high ones. kings of the earth. Hallelujah. If you gather together as prisoners, they gather in the pit and shall be shut up. He's talking about Revelation. But in the meantime, beloved, it tells us as the saints to look up for our redemption draw if not. Amen. Just because things are
1: 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Our contact information is as follows. St. Matthew's United Church is located at 102 Sally Street in Darlington, South Carolina. Our P.O. 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Again, that's P.O. Box 70 Darlington, South Carolina 29540. 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On behalf of Bishop First Lady Minister Barbara Bull and the St. Matthew's Church family, we would like to thank you for listening. Until next Sunday morning, God bless you. And remember, there's help in the sanctuary.

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3: Welcome to the Victorious Faith Ministries Broadcast with your host, Ernest Young III, the pastor of St. Luke Fellowship Church, where everybody is valuable, unique, and somebody, and Jesus Christ is Lord. This is the day that the Lord hath made, and we ought to rejoice and be glad in it. We serve a wonderful Savior, and as God said to Abraham, his servant, he said, I am the Almighty God. There is none greater than our God, and we ought to worship and praise Him, because the Lord, He is good and His mercies endure forever. We should have an attitude of gratitude for all that Jesus Christ has done and what He is doing right now in this very moment. We want you to praise God and worship Him in spirit and in truth. The Word of God teaches us that there are dimensions in Christ. You can serve Him from the outer court, from the inner court, or you can serve Him from the most holiest of holies, and that's where His presence is. The Bible says in Psalm 16 that in His presence there is fullness of joy, and at His right hand there are pleasures forevermore. We encourage you to go into the most holiest of holies. The writer of Hebrews, I believe the Apostle Paul, says, enter boldly at the throne of grace, that you can receive in mercy and receive the grace of God in time of need. We want you to come before God because He has a plan and a will for your life. It doesn't matter who you are. It doesn't matter what you've done. Jesus Christ has a plan for your life. We are living in exciting times because we are living in the last days, and we must be prepared and ready to meet the Lord either through the grave or in the air. We are living in accelerated time, and the return of our Lord Jesus Christ is sooner than we can ever imagine. And we must be prepared and ready right now. Today is the day of salvation. And we want you to hear the word of God, receive what God is saying unto you. And if you do not know Jesus Christ as your Savior and your Lord, we want you today to receive Jesus as your Savior and as your Lord. He loves you and He has a plan and a purpose for your life. We want you to invite others to tune into the broadcast to hear the word of God. God has something in store for you on today. We want you to grab your Bible and turn in your Bible once again to 1 Corinthians chapter number 1. And we're going to conclude the teaching on the cross of Christ. When we speak of the cross of Christ, we are speaking of the death, the burial, and resurrection of our Lord Jesus Christ. Everything has already been done and completed and paid for, and it was paid for by the precious blood of Jesus. The Bible tells us in 1 Corinthians chapter 6, he said that we have been bought with a price, and that price was the blood of Jesus. The blood of Jesus paid for our ransom. The blood of Jesus has delivered us from the powers of sin and death. And praise God, Satan has been defeated and sin has been defeated, all because of what Jesus Christ has accomplished for you through His death, burial, and resurrection. Let us read verse 17. The Bible says, for Christ sent me not to baptize, but to preach the gospel, the good news, not with wisdom of words, lest the cross of Christ should be made of none effect. Praise God, the work has already been done. You simply need to receive what Jesus Christ has done, and there is nothing else that needs to be done. Only we need to receive what He has already done. Praise God. You're not the sick trying to get healed. Praise God, you are the well, and Satan is trying to steal your health. Praise God. You're not broke, but you are the one that he has already supplied all of your needs according to his riches in glory. You simply need to align yourself with the word of God. Jesus said in his own words, Matthew chapter 6 and verse 33, if you seek first the kingdom of God and his righteousness, he's going to add everything you need in this life, not subtract. He's going to add it to you when you make him first, uno, number one in your life. Now turn with us to Colossians chapter number 2. We're teaching on the subject, the cross of Christ. You don't need anything else to be done. Everything has already been done for you and it's all been paid for by the blood of Jesus. You are already delivered. You are already set free if you are in Christ. You are no longer under no curse. Praise God, Jesus redeemed you from the curse of the law so the blessing of Abraham might be poured out in your life by Jesus Christ so you can receive the fullness of the Spirit of the Lord. Amen. Who comes to indwell us and to lead and to guide us. Look with us, Colossians chapter 2 and verse number 10. Paul writing to the church of Colossae, but also he's writing unto the church of today. He says, and you are complete. Hold it, stop right there. The word complete indicates and implies nothing missing, nothing lacking. You don't need anything else. Notice. He says, and you are complete in him, in Christ. You're not trying to get completed. It's already done. When he said on the cross, the Gospel of John, chapter 19 and verse 30, when Jesus echoed the words that it is telestai, it is finished, the work has been done. You simply need to walk in the finished work of Jesus Christ. And when you walk in the finished work of Jesus Christ, the Spirit of God sets you free from the powers of sin and death. You need to walk in obedience to the Word of God. Notice, you are complete, not trying to get completed. You've already been completed in Christ, which is the head of all principality and power. Praise God. He has made you and he has positioned you that you are seated in heavenly places. Ephesians chapter 2 and verse 6, that you are seated in heavenly places in Christ. Praise God. You must understand that if you in Christ, the victory has already been won. You simply need to educate yourself and understand what Jesus accomplished at the cross. Praise God. You don't go to church to get it. You go to church to praise him for it. You already have it. Praise God. You need to praise God like a victorious believer or disciple in Christ. Hallelujah. You should be ever so grateful for what Jesus Christ has done for you, and you should go and tell your friends, your mother, your sisters, tell your brothers that Jesus Christ is Lord and Satan is defeated and Jesus Christ is Lord. I want you to look with us, turn with us to the Gospel of Matthew chapter 16 as we conclude on today's broadcast, a teaching on the cross of Christ. This Bible, the 66 books, is a love letter explaining to you what Jesus has done for you. Praise God. And you simply need to be grateful and obey what he has done. But if we don't understand the cross, you will not truly walk in the life that Jesus has provided for us. I gave you a statement. I hope you wrote it down. Death is the most important experience to experience in life. Look with us. Gospel of Matthew chapter 16. And notice
4: Verse 24. Then said Jesus unto his disciples, if any man will come after me, let him deny himself and take up his cross and follow me. For whosoever will save his life shall lose it. And whosoever will lose his life for my sake shall find it. For what is it a man profit if he shall gain the whole world and lose his own soul? Or what shall a man give in exchange for his soul? This is the key. Jesus said you got to die to those things. Praise God that your ambition, your desires in your flesh, Satan is trying to kill you physically, but he does not want you to die spiritually. Because when you die to yourself, then Jesus Christ can live his life through you. And praise God, that's why the Apostle Paul says, I am crucified with Christ. Nevertheless, I live, but it's not me now. I have been crucified. I died. Nevertheless, I live, but it's not me. It's Christ living in me. And I will not frustrate the grace of God. When you die to yourself and allow the will of God to be lived out through your life, you're going to experience some of the greatest victory in your life. Oh, we hope you've been blessed by today's broadcast. The first yes is easy. The second yes is when you deny yourself. And when you deny yourself, Jesus can live through you. Say right now, if you do not know Jesus, say, Lord, I give you my life. Take my life. Make me who you have made me to be before the foundation of the world. I repent of my sin and I confess you as my Savior, Lord. Fill me with your precious Holy Spirit right now. We love all of you and thank God for the Word of God. I want you to go away praising God for this Word. There is life in the Word of God. And remember these words found in 1 John 4:4. Greater is he that's in you than he that is in this world.
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Tune in each Sunday evening at 6 p.m. for Purpose in the PD with Elaine Reed. 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

0: That's a good place to praise him. I said that's a good place to worship him. Why don't you give him the fruits of your lips? By him there let us offer a sacrifice of praise unto God continually, which is the fruits of your lips. Come on, open your mouth and let God out your mouth. Come on. Come on, we got so much to thank him for. Nobody know half the stuff you've been through. Nobody know half the hell you have been through. But tonight I came with my hands lifted and my mouth open and saying, when I think of the goodness of Jesus and all that he has done for me.
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3: Hello, this is Pastor J.J. 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
4: All right, but I just want to poll the room and just ask a question. If you listen to the lyrics to the song, how many of you he really lifted you? First Samuel, the 18th chapter, verses 6 through 12. Let us look to the Lord. Eternal Father, we pause again to tell you thank you. Thank you for your grace and thank you for your mercy. Father, hide me behind you on this cross. Let them see none of me and all of you, Father. Let the words of my mouth and meditation be acceptable in thy sight. Oh Lord, my strength and my redeemer. In Jesus' name, amen. 1 Samuel 18, verses 6 through 12. And it says, and it came to pass, as they came when David was returned from slaughtering of the Philistines, that the women came out of all the cities of Israel singing and dancing to meet King Saul, with tapestries, with joy, and with instruments of music. And the women answered one another as they played and said, Saul has slain his thousand. And David is 10,000. And Saul was very mad and saying, despised him. And he said, they have ascribed unto David 10,000. And to me, they have ascribed but 1,000. And what can he have more but the kingdom? And Saul, verse 9 says, and Saul eyed David from that day forward. And it came to pass in the morrow that the evil spirit from God came upon Saul, and he prophesied in the midst of the house. And David played with his hand and other times, and there was a javelin in Saul's hand, my Lord. And Saul cast the javelin, for he said, I will smite David even to the wall with him. And David avoided out of his presence twice. And Saul was afraid of David because the Lord was with him and was departed from Saul. Listen to this. I want to look at verse 9, and it says, and saw I David from that day forward. One translation said, and Saul wanted to kill David from that day forward. I want you, if you will, grab your neighbor by the hand. Let's do some holy gossiping. It's a neighbor. I want to talk to you today about dealing with your delusional haters. Dealing with your delusional haters. You know, my brothers and sisters, a delusional hater is a person who is jealous, bitter, and dislike you because of false things that they have narrated in their own mind. You do know, my brothers and sisters, one of the hardest places to experience hurt is in the church. You see, most of us expect the church to be a place of love, unity, and encouragement and spiritual support. Yet, my brothers and sisters, sometimes jealousy and gossip, competition and division can appear even among believers in the church. Marrying the early church dealt with the same struggles. Paul warned the believers in Galatia that if they continued to attack one another, they would destroy the unity of God intended in his people. My brothers and sisters, if you pay attention, I'm always trying to have something and pulling everybody to bring unity. But I've discovered in every church, you're going to always have a group. who don't want to be unified, who want to do what they want to do. Hello, y'all don't get quiet on me. Hello, lights. I discovered that you always going to have a group who ain't going to come to no meetings. But they know more than you, and you've been to the meeting. Hello, somebody. I've discovered that you're going to have delusional haters. You see, most of us must admit church hurt is real. But believers must remember, everybody in the church is not in them. You see, some people are still battling with their own insecurity, their own jealousy, their own pride, their own bitterness, and their own unresolved wounds. You know, I got to tell you something about people. When people will hurt other people, they're afraid that you would do that to them because they know what they're capable of. Man, that does not excuse bad behavior, but it reminds us not to allow the actions of people to separate us from God. You see, the enemy often uses division to weaken any ministry and distract believers from their purpose. We must understand when dealing with difficult people in church, we got to stay prayerful. We got to stay humble. We got to stay focused on God's plan. And we got to guide our spirit with the word of God. We must not allow bitterness to grow in our heart. You got to remember, man, that God called you to serve him, not to serve the pastor, not to serve the deacons, not to serve the trustees. But when you come to serve God, you do what God tells you to do. And I must tell you, you need to make sure that you're lining up with the word of God. All right. You see, a lot of times we say, I'm doing what the Spirit tells me to do. And I don't disagree with that. I just got one question, Brother Lewis. What Spirit told you? Hello, somebody.
1: All right.
4: You see, the key lesson in the sermon today, it's not every battle needs a response. You see, sometimes silence protects you, your peace more than arguing. You must stay focused, man, on your assignment. Don't let the distraction pull you away from what God has called you to do. You got to respond with spiritual maturity. We must pray for those who oppose instead of becoming just like them. Allow me to define delusional haters, if I may. It is a person whose jealousy, insecure, bitterness, and resentment has caused them to develop hate for you. And you've done nothing but try to serve God.
1: Right.
4: You've done nothing but try to do the right thing. You know, I've discovered that when people don't know what's right, they fight what is right because they don't know any better.
1: All right.
4: Hello, somebody. They often create this false assumption in their mind that everybody hates them. Everybody dislikes them. They imagine you in competition with them when the truth of the matter, you ain't studying them. You're not even thinking about them. They misrepresent your intentions and they impose someone who's just trying to make Jesus happy. You don't come to church for the pastor. You ought not.
1: All right.
4: You shouldn't come for the deacons. You ought not. You shouldn't come for the choir. You shouldn't come because you're serving in a position. But you should come to church because you come to give the Lord some praise. Because you see in every language, the phrase describes someone who becomes consumed with criticizing, watching and attacking another person while disconnecting themselves from God. But my brothers and sisters, I want to tell you, you have some delusional haters. You know people will hate you because you get up and go to work and drive the car you drive. They'll hate you because you went to school and graduated, articulated through higher learning, and your vocabulary is a little bigger. You know, they'll hate you because of the house you live in. They'll they'll hate you because the clothes you wear. And I must tell you, my brothers and sisters, they hate you and they don't even know you had to rob Peter to pay Paul to live in that house. They don't even know you had to walk the floor and cry and tell the Lord about the bills you had, the late nights you had to stay up and have a little talk with Jesus and tell him all about it. You know, my brothers and sisters, I've discovered if people dislike you and you ain't got nothing, wait till the Lord bless you. Hello, somebody. But I've discovered, my brothers and sisters, that God will put his hand on you and it'll confuse the devil to make the devil think you got something.
1: All right.
4: And they don't even know the clothes you wear came from the thrift store.
1: All right.
4: They don't even know the car you drive, somebody bless you with it.
1: All right.
4: They don't even know the hairstyle that they're talking about. You throwing your hair, it ain't even yours. You bought it from down on Irby Street. Oh, y'all praying with me? But they hate you and they don't really know because they've created this delusional hate in their own mind. But God still sees your faithfulness. And I must tell you that you must remain committed to love, integrity, prayer, and purpose because what God has planted in you cannot be destroyed by negativity. You see, one of the painful reality of life is discovering that not everybody is going to celebrate your happiness. You see, some people dislike you not because you harm them, but because you've grown in Christ. And because you've grown in Christ, you realize that I can't do what I used to do. I can't go where I used to go. In fact, I can't even talk to you on the phone no more like I used to talk to you because the Lord has brought me closer. And I got to tell you, Mary, I've discovered that Jesus had a lot of people following him, Brenda. But I need to tell you, Martha, the closer he got to the cross, the less people followed him. And you need to know this morning, the closer you get to Jesus, the less people gonna follow you.
1: All right.
4: You need to know the closer you get to Bible study, the less people gonna follow you. Because when you get Christ in you, you're gonna start talking like Christ, walking like Christ, living like Christ, and doing the things that Christ do. And when you start living like Christ, the devil, he don't want nothing to do with you.
1: All right.
4: In fact, he'll get bold enough to say, she thinks she's something. He thinks he's something. He grew up right along with me. Yeah, I did. I grew right up along with you. But I had a touch of reality. You see, when God come in your life, you start to move different. You start to walk different. You start to talk different. Allow me to set the scene of this zits in this text. In the text here, First Samuel, David had just defeated Goliath. He was walking in obedience and favor and purpose, and yet after victory came unexpected opposition. Saul became jealous of David and allowed insecurity to set in. And I must tell you that the danger of delusional haters, they create a battle that do not exist. They compete with you and you're not competing with them. They become consumed by you and you're not even thinking about them. You see, it's about understanding how believers should respond when others oppose them. David here in the text, he just returned from battle. But Saul had slain 1,000 and David 10,000. Saul interpreted the celebration of David was a threat to him. And I got to tell you, my brothers and sisters, anytime you're doing the work of the Lord, people are going to dislike you because you don't sing like they sing. And it's not that you don't sing like they. You sing under the Spirit of the Holy Spirit. You sing under the unction of the Holy Spirit. And my brothers and sisters, I must tell you,
1: all right,
4: the when God anoints you for a task, people will get upset with you. Not because you're better than them, but because you spend time with God.
5: All right.
4: You see, when you spend time with God, things change in your life. Your conversations become anointed. You see, Saul eyed David from that day forward, the Bible said. The Hebrews suggest that Saul wanted to kill David from that day forward. And I got to tell you, some of you sitting right here, some people want to kill you. Not because you've done anything wrong, but you just got closer to God. And when you got closer to God, you know you can't do what you used to do. You can't go where you want to go. You can't speak like how you want to speak. But these women, they saw that Saul had killed 1,000. Notice David had only killed one, but they said it was like David killed 10,000. You see, it's a difference when you sing just because you can, and when you sing because you've been anointed to sing. It's a difference when a musician play the hammer, but then when Bobby's been anointed to play the hammer. You see, when you've been anointed for a task, you ain't looking for a dollar. You're just looking to please God. When you've been anointed for a task, you just want to do what? You see, notice here. David, now let me go. But David was just a shepherd boy. And they called David nasty and dirty. You remember the story. Samuel had messed up. And God told Samuel, he said, now I want you to go down to Jesse's house and find the next king. And Jesse brought all his boys out, Brother Lewis. He said, Eli, that's the one. He's big and strong. And he looks like the next king. But that's one thing that God said. But here's what he said. He said, man, look at the outer appearance. But God looks at the heart. And I just come to tell you, you can't look at how people come in here, because even if they come in stumbling from Saturday night drunk, even if they come in with residue from the club, even if they come in smelling like crack, smelling like alcohol,

They need a physician. But I want to tell you, delusional haters, they hated on David. Saul couldn't understand. But Goliath called them out. They were for 40 days. You know, 40 in the Bible means judgment. You know, every time you see 40, judgment came. You remember, it rained 40 days and 40 nights. You know, in between the children of Israel, they should have been in the wilderness for 40 days, but it took them a little longer because they were disobedient. And David here, he was called, Goliath called him out for 40 days. But one thing about the Lord may not show up when you want him, but he's always on time. The Lord, David, Daddy said, David, I want you to go down here and take your brothers. I want you to go take your brothers. I want you to take them something to eat. But what he got down there, over Goliath, he was calling them out. But David said, I'll challenge him. They said, the brother said, David, what did you do with those little sheep? Won't you go on back? I come to tell you, sometimes delusional haters, they'll think that you're not qualified. But I come to tell you, God doesn't call the qualified. He qualifies the call. Are y'all praying with me? Sometimes God calls the people who you think is nobody. That's why I like the Williams Brothers song. It say, I'm just a nobody. Trying to tell everybody about somebody who can save anybody. And I wonder, man, as I go, is there anybody in Marion who's bold enough to say, I once was lost, but now

way down. Pick me up, turn me around, place my feet on a solid ground. Did y'all come to our church? I wonder, in my early day, is there anybody who can testify I've been picked out to be picked on? I've been lied on. I've been talked about, but the Lord reach way down, pick me up, turn me around. Point number one, and I got to go. Some people don't hate you. They hate what God is doing in you. Verse 8 says, Saul was very mad. Saul became angry because David received recognition. The truth is, some people are uncomfortable when God elevates others. David did not steal Saul's throne. David did not attack Saul. David was simply walking in his assignment, yet Saul hated him. Sometimes people dislike you because you grow, because God favor you, because you're disciplined, because he give you the opportunity, and not because you're wrong, never, but because God had his hand on you. And I come to tell you, sometimes you got to wait on the Lord and be of big courage, because he promised to never leave you. He promised to never forsake you. And what I like about him, he's the only one that can show up 3 months later and still be on time. Point number two, jealousy creates a false narrative. Listen, verse 9 says, in Saul, he eyed David from that day forward. I come to tell you, some people have been looking at you crazy ever since the Lord blessed you with a new car, blessed you with a new house. They didn't know how you did it. You see, Daisy, it wasn't tax time, and you got it in September, and they'll get mad at you. But what they don't know, you pay your tithes. You come to church faithful. And I come to tell you, when you do right, God will take care of you. But when you do wrong, the seed you sow, you see, delusional haters, they misread you. They'll assume Saul convinced himself that David was trying to take the kingdom. And I got to tell you, David wasn't studying the kingdom. David was just trying to do what the Lord called him to do. Somebody in mind right here, somebody just like you, and all you trying to do is what the Lord told you to do. You ain't looking for no position. You ain't trying to be friends with the pastor. You ain't trying to get the deacons on your side. All you trying to do is what the Lord told you to do. And I come to tell you, when you do what God tell you to do, that's all you need. Number three, and I'm hastening to my seat. They stay focused on purpose and not opposition. You see, Saul was afraid of David because the Lord was with him. The real issue was not David. The real issue was God's life was with David. And I come to tell you, when the Lord is with you, people are dislike you. When the Lord is with you, people will talk about you. When the Lord is with you, people will scandalize your name. I told somebody, you don't have to hate me. You could have went to college just like me. Are y'all praying with me? Because I know that if the Lord be for you, he's more than the whole world.

call me everything but a child of God, but I got good news. Hold on, the sun.

Saul continuously tried to kill David. But how many of you know God will take your enemies and make them your footstool? And I need to tell you this as I go, as I hasten to my seat. David, he was on the run. He was on the run from Saul. But here's what was amazing, Mr. Richard. Here's what was amazing, Felicia. Here's what was amazing, Ms. Andy. Here's what was amazing, Ms. Daisy. Saul had a son named Jonathan. God used Saul's son to tell David everywhere his daddy was coming to kill him.

0: Yeah.
1: This man trying to kill me. Mm-hmm. And all I'm trying to do is live right.
0: That's right.
2: All right, all right, all right.
1: But David said, I can't kill him. Because God anointed his own.
3: All right.
1: And David sent the clothes back. But here's what I want to tell you in my closing. Here's what I want to tell you, mother, in my closing. Here's what I want to tell you. Because this is the icing render that break the cake. You go back and read this, Carl. Because here's what he said, mom. After David sent his clothes, David ran and David left. The Ammonites killed him. But David men came and lied to David. And they said, David, you know, we kill your enemy. David said, no, you didn't kill my enemy now. You killed the anointing of God. And because you killed the anointing of God, I got to kill you.
3: All right.
1: And David had him killed. All I'm trying to tell you is this. You better be careful who's anointed that you bother.
3: All right.
4: Well, my brothers and sisters, our time is come and gone. 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I would like to hear from you. If this broadcast has been a blessing to you, why don't you write us at Marion Missionary Baptist Church, Attention Pastor J. Jared Moultrie, at Marion 777 Marion Church Road, zip code 29504. Thank you so much, and we look forward to seeing you real soon.
1: And you don't need to be fighting. Can I tell you something? You get in trouble because you're trying to fight delusional haters.
0: Yes.
1: And here's what delusional haters will do. They'll pull you from what God called you to do.
0: That's right.
1: You'll be fooling around with them.
0: That's right.
1: Are y'all praying with me?
0: Yes, sir. Yes, sir.
1: They'll mess up.
0: Oh, yes.
1: Can I tell you this story? I'm going to go. Can I tell you this story? And I'm going to go. My sister's back there. She'll tell you the truth, mother. Let me hold your hand, mother. I want to tell them the story, and I'm going to go. I had a stepfather. He was mean as hell, y'all. He was mean as a rattlesnake. He did some very horrible things to my mother. My sister's right there. She'll tell you. But here's Ronnie, what he did. He had some roofies on the deal to drink himself. But I was his dying bed, man. You know what he did? He asked the Lord to forgive
0: him. Thank you, God.
1: Come on, somebody. Can I tell you something? I believe he made it in.
0: Oh, yeah.
1: While everybody around him, Colin, was still cutting the food, I believe he made it in. All I'm saying to you, you can fool around with the devil and you don't miss out dealing with delusional people.
0: That's
1: because they might have the opportunity to say, I'm sorry.
0: That's right.
1: And they die, you hate on them. And they die, you don't have the opportunity to tell them you're sorry.
3: All right.
1: That's why I said to my wife, if you remember, you recall, I said these words when I came 1 year ago. I stood right here. And I said, I'm going to pastor everybody who let me pastor them.
3: All right.
1: Because I learned over 30 years ago, Deacon Wood, you can fool with people who ain't want no pastor, Miss Heather. Fool with them because they were trying to get to heaven.
3: Right.
1: Come on, somebody.
3: All right.
1: And I turn everybody that show up Sunday don't come for the Lord. Some come because mama taught them to come to church. Some come to raise hell. And guess what? You need them kind of people in the church. You need them. They make you pray. But you can't get on their level.
3: All right.
1: Because you'll miss heaven. Come on, somebody. I told y'all in Sunday school the lady was complaining about church. And here's what I asked her, why you keep going back? Church, amen. Can I confess to you, and I'm going to go? If Mary was married to me, I wouldn't come here this morning.

I'm fast. I'll find something else to do with my time. Come on, somebody. And you know what? You think I'm gonna get dressed and drive 45 minutes for people to mistreat me? Oh no. I love my wife, but I ain't gonna go home to her every day if she gonna mistreat me. Come on, somebody. Because even a dog got enough sense. If you mistreat him long enough, when you let him go with his body, he gone. He ain't go back. He can find a new home. Let him stay. Come by Christian church, or you can come as a candidate for baptism.

I need you. 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I want you to stay where you're at. But if you do all believe, I want you to come to the altar, and I'm going to tell you why. If you know that prayer can change things, I need you to come to the altar. Now, if you don't

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0: in the grave. But let me say this to you. I still know who God is. Come on, somebody. Yeah, that's what I told the doctor about. They were on the phone. They were talking to me in caution. They were saying, you know, you ready to go by the surgeon. The surgeon has to hold up. We ain't doing no cut. I'm going to go to church. They want us to come fight. I said, no, I got to go to church, son. Because I need my church folks to pray. I said, do you believe in prayer?
1: Oh, yeah.
0: He got quiet. I said, well, I believe in prayer.
1: Thank
0: you, God. Jesus. And I said, well, let me tell you what the Bible said, just in case you don't know. He said, well, one or two. He's in the ministry. And he's in the prayer of the righteous and the prayer of the mighty. And so I said, there's a church.
1: Yes.
0: And so I was talking about the
1: Bible. Thank you, God.
0: It's called Mary in the Church. I said, I need you to look it up in your spare time. They're believing. He said, how do you know? I said, because my wife had four answers in the day of prayer. And come on, sit down. So I need you to pray again.
2: Again.
0: And we're going to fast again.
1: Oh.

Thank you.

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for this.

Jamal Bates in the morning, Jocelia Williams in the midday, Willie Moe Jr. in the afternoon, and Darlene McCoy at night. Almighty 105.1.

That record should be number one. That's Lisa Nosebeth Promises Almighty. 105.1. How excellent is thy name? The Florida Mass Choir. Thank you for joining us on this beautiful Sunday afternoon.

0: 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Want you to mark your calendars for Friday, June 7th, Sand Ridge Believers Holiness Church. Their youth ministries will host a joy night, turning impossible into impossible. Okay? Yes, Isaiah 60 and 22. I love that verse, all right? Elder Dennis Allen is the pastor, and they're located on Sand Ridge Road in King Street.
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0: 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I wonder why that song is not number one. It should be, or it's getting close.
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But sure, Almighty 105.1, things are going to get better. Do you believe that, guys? Come on now. Come on. It's going to get better. I know in the interim, man, you're so worried. You're about to get

alone, but by every word that proceedeth from the mouth of God. Hear ye the word of the Lord. Just happened to bring a copy of the word of God with you upon today. Thank you, Jesus Christ. Go with me to the book of Kings. 2 Kings is what we're looking for. And when you find it, hold your place there. Slide with me to the book of Chronicles. I know I'm messing those of you up that's using electronic devices. I understand that. I really, truly do. That'd be 2 Chronicles, chapter number 32. God, I bless you. And while you're finding it, amen, we certainly want to encourage you that if you're able to come with us next Saturday night on behalf of Pastor Larry Malloy and those I'm Not the Same Ministry anniversary celebration, please come with us. Please be there with us at 6 p.m. We certainly need you there with us, amen, upon next Saturday night. If there's any way possible that you can be there, amen, be there with us and let us join in on that celebration. Amen. They're often here celebrating with us. Amen. So please, if you're able to be with us, we certainly encourage you. And we need you there. All right? We need you there. 2 Chronicles chapter number 32. I want verses 6 through 8, and then we're going to slide back to 2 Kings chapter number 6. Found it good? If not, just stand to your feet anyway and let us get the moving here. Let us get the rolling here. Father, we do thank you. I bless, I praise, we glorify you for your greatness, your goodness, your kindness, your love that has been shown, extended towards us many times over in the person of our Lord and our Savior, Jesus Christ. Father, at this time, I'm asking you to please hide me totally behind the cross of Christ. Let absolutely nothing be seen but thee. I ask your Father to anoint me with fresh oil from above on this day as we minister your word unto your people. Father, you have already declared that man shall not live by bread alone, but by every word that proceedeth from the mouth of thee. Not for my name, and not for my fame, and definitely not for my glory, but for your name. For your fame and for your glory, I yield myself as a vessel, a conduit, a channel that you may flow through, so you may flow too. Help us, God, be able to lead with the testimony of Jacob. Surely the Lord was in this place, and my life would never be the same after an encounter with you. We honor you and we love you now, Father. In Jesus' precious, glorious, and exalted name. I take a thought up over this atmosphere. Take a thought up over this environment right now. God, we speak life to it now. Every binding spirit, God, every demonic force, every demonic spirit, every demonic devil, every demonic influence, I bind it now in the name of Jesus. For your word, God's word, have already declared that whatever I bind on earth, he will bind in heaven. And whatever I loose on earth, you will loose in heaven. We loose the word of the deed upon today, Lord. Let it register in the hearts and in the minds of your people in a mighty, glorious, and awesome way. We thank you now in Jesus' precious, glorious, and exalted name. 2 Chronicles chapter number 32, verses 6 and verse 8, forgive me. It reads, also he strengthened himself and built up all the wall that was broken, raised it up to the towers and another wall without, and repaired Millo in the city of David, and made darts and shields in abundance. And he set captains of war over the people and gathered them together to him in the street of the gate of the city, and spake comfort

to them, saying, be strong and courageous. Be not afraid nor dismayed for the king of Syria, nor for all the multitude that is with him. For there is more with us than with him. With him is an arm of flesh, but with us is the Lord our God to help us and to fight our battles. And the people rested themselves upon the words of Hezekiah, king of Judah. I want to ask you, if you will, please keep in mind that seventh verse. Be strong and courageous. Be not afraid nor dismayed for the king of Assyria, nor for all the multitude that is with him. For there is be more with us than with him. Go with me to 2 Kings. 2 Kings chapter number 6. Want to drop in at the 8th verse. And we want to read down through verse number 18. Good little bit of reading. Spare with me if you will. Second Kings chapter number 6. Begin at verse number 8. And read, then the king of Syria warred against Israel and took counsel with his servants, saying, in such and such a place shall be my camp. And the man of God sent unto the king of Israel, saying, beware that thou pass not such a place, for thither the Syrians are come down. And the king of Israel sent to the place which the man of God told him and warned him of, and saved himself there not once nor twice. In other words, it probably quite a few times. Therefore, the heart of the king of Syria was sore troubled for this thing. He called his servants and said to them, will you not show me which of us is for the king of Israel? And one of his servants said, none, my lord, O king, but Elisha, the prophet that is in Israel, telleth the king of Israel the words that thou speakest in your bedchamber. And he said, go and spy where he is, that I may send and fetch him. And it was told him. Therefore sent he thither the horses and chariots and a great host, and they came by night and compassed the city about. And when the servant of the man of God was risen early and gone forth, behold, a host compassed the city, both with horses and chariots. And his servant said unto him, at last, my master, how shall we do, or what we're going to do about this? He answered, fear not, for they that be with us are more than they that be with them. And Elisha prayed and said, I pray thee, open his eyes that he may see. And the Lord opened the eyes of the young man, and he saw. And behold, the mountain was full of horses and chariots of fire round about Elisha. And when they came down to him, Elisha prayed unto the Lord and said, smite this people, I pray thee, with blindness. And he smote them with blindness according to the word of Elisha. Is that what your Bible says? I want to take a thought back in from that 17th verse, really that first portion. And Elisha prayed and said, Lord, I pray thee, open his eyes that he may see. And the Lord opened the eyes of the young man, and he saw, and behold, the mountain was full of horses and chariots of fire round about Elisha. From this all-important text and passage of scripture, I want to minister to you, if I can, from the thought, the invisible help. You can be seated. The invisible, the invisible help. As we begin, amen, to go through life and deal with all kind of issues that comes
all of our ways in some kind of shape or form. And life seems to have its way and it hope upon us that if we're not careful, it has a way of pulling us down, pulling us into its vacuum. And with that, sometimes if we're not careful and our walk with God is concrete and solid, we can be in a place, we can be in a state of hopelessness. Sometimes we can get blinded by what we're going through, where we don't even realize the help that we already have upon our side. And even sometime when we have been in a dilemma and in a situation for quite some time, and it seems to linger and it seems to tarry, it seems like it's not going nowhere, we can get very narrow-minded. We can only see what in front of our nose. Only what we can see with our physical eyes. I imagine this why, amen, when we start to going through something, the first thing we want to try to do is figure out how we're going to work this out. How am I going to get over this? How in the world am I going to cause all of this to happen? Amen. But sometimes, amen, we can find ourselves in dilemmas. We can find ourselves in situations. We can find ourselves in such a trap, if I can use that word, the way it's beyond you working it out. You done tried all your resources and you done tried all your lifeline. You done called all your buddies. Amen. And there still seems to be no help for you. And if we're not careful, we can get very tunnel vision in the midst of this. And we can start to feel in despair. Amen. We can start to feel distress. Amen. We can get very discouraged. Amen. We feel like, amen, nobody knows the trouble I see. Nobody knows but me. And sometimes if we're not careful, amen, our trials and our tribulations, amen, can pull us in such a hole, can dig such a pit for us, amen, where we don't see no way out. But I want to encourage you upon today that there is some invisible help. In other words, you cannot see it all the time with your natural eyes. The word invisible means that it's not transparent to the natural eye. It's not visible with the natural eye. But just because you cannot or do not see it, do not mean that it does not exist. Oh, yes, yes, yes, yes. You can't see electricity, amen, running through these walls, amen. But I guarantee you, if you stick your hand on the right side, don't do it here now. Not here. I don't need a lawsuit against you. You understand that? Amen. Not here. But if you stick your hand on the right side of that plug, you may can't see it, but I guarantee you, you'll feel it. Yes, sir. Yes, sir. Yes, Lord. Yes, Lord. Through these atmosphere, through this wave, there is communication signals that is flying through the atmosphere even right now. There is Wi-Fi that is flying right now. Even the signal from this mic is called as on the receiver is back there with Brother Fred. Remember, there's a signal that is going, that is flowing. It is invisible. You cannot see it, but that does not mean it do not exist. Yes, sir. Yes, sir. Yes, sir. Yes, sir. And we're in a day. We're in a post-COVID time now. Amen. But all of us has been through COVID. Most of us in here have been through COVID. And you ain't never seen a germ. Never seen it. If you did, tell me what it looked like. Tell me now. Come on now. Tell me what it looked like. Tell me how big it is. You tell me. You never seen it. But Lord knows
you ain't gonna do nothing without washing those hands. Yes, sir. And you can shake everybody's hand in here, but I guarantee before you go to Burger King and get that number two and put it in your mouth, you're gonna sanitize those hands. As a matter of fact, there are plenty of us that don't have a Bible, but I bet if I look in your pocketbook, you got some hand sanitizer. Yes, sir. Yes, Lord. Yes, Lord. Yes, sir. You ain't never seen a germ. Never seen it. You never ever seen it. You never ever seen it. And you haven't seen it with your natural eye anyway. Glory to God. But just because you does not see it, do not mean it does not exist. I wish we had that kind of faith when it come down to God. Yes, sir. You try your best to sanctify yourself. You try your best to sanitize yourself. You try your best to make sure you wash your hands. Try to make sure you, even of the stuff you touch. Some of us got so bad we won't even touch nothing. No, sir. No. We ain't touching nothing. I ain't touching nothing. Hallelujah. I ain't never seen a germ. Never ever seen it. Glory to God. But you got so much confidence in it. You know that it exists. So where you'll wipe it down, or you'll make sure you sanitize your hand, and even sanitize the thing you're gonna touch. Yes, sir. Glory to God. But you never seen it. You never seen it. Never seen it. Have anybody here seen it? I didn't think so. I didn't think so. God, the first time you told me you saw it, first thing I'll tell you, tell me what it looked like. Yes, sir. But we know it exists. We know it exists. At least our action says we know it exists. Yes, sir. The way we carry and conduct ourselves say we know it exists. You ain't got the Bible in your pocketbook. I'm talking about the Word of God. You ain't got the living Word of God in your pocketbook. You'll leave home without that. Oh, yes, you will. Glory to God. I'm talking about the Word of truth, the Word of life. The Word is able to save your soul. You ain't got that in your pocketbook, but I guarantee you. Oh, y'all know I'm right up in here. You got some hand sanitizer up in there. Yes, sir. In other words, you saying you know it exists, although you cannot see it. Glory to God. And upon today, we dive into Israel history. We come up into this context, this text of passage upon today. Amen. When God began to deal with the prophet Elisha. Yes, it would have been the successor of Elijah. Yes, sir. We're talking about God dealing with a man that he had asked for a double portion of the same spirit that was up on Elijah. He said, I want double that upon me. And God granted him that what he requested. God was dealing with the prophet. And at this time, the king of Syria, I think his name is Ben-Hadad, he began to make war with Israel. Hallelujah. And the scripture is not clear about why he was warring with Israel. At least I can't find why. Glory, maybe you can, but I can't find why. The scripture is not clear about why he was warring with Israel, but nevertheless, he was fighting against Israel. Now, I want you to understand that Ben-Hadad and the king of Syria, it's just like the devil. Yes, sir. The devil don't have to have a reason to fight you. No, sir. He just fights you because that's what he do. Yes, sir. That's his very nature. Yes, sir. The thief coming not but for to steal, to kill and to destroy. Glory to God. So it's his nature to fight. Yes, sir. Hallelujah. Well, you're doing good or bad, he'll come against you, won't he? Yes, sir. You can be minding your own business. Amen. Doing whatever it is that you do. And I'm here to tell you that the devil will bring the fight to your house. And it's up to you whether you decide to fight back or not. Yes, sir. Because he's definitely going to bring the fight to you. Glory to God. But I believe, I could be wrong, I
believe, amen, that the king of Syria wanted to fight Israel because he would disrupt their plans. Yes, sir. Maybe I got a few disruptors in here up on today. Yes, sir. You know what? The devil want to attack you. You need to launch a

Yes, sir. I don't know about y'all, but there's some incidents. I'm in some right now. I'm in some with my family. I'm in some with this ministry. Hallelujah. That I told the devil that this me war. Yes, sir, baby. I ain't sitting back. I ain't sitting down. I ain't getting some word. I crazy. Hallelujah. But I

I ain't gonna go somewhere and hide up in a hole. Hallelujah. No, baby, he ain't seen the best of me yet. No, he ain't seen the power of God released upon me yet. He think I was crazy before. He ain't seen nothing yet. He thought I was wild before. He ain't seen nothing. Nothing yet. Say ya. Say ya. Yes, yes, yes. I find your neighbor for the first time. It's a neighbor. This me war, baby. He shouldn't have never messed with that. Oh, sorry. He got about with some stuff. I kind of let him go on some stuff. I kind of hung low on some stuff. Hallelujah. But he's coming against my health now. Yes, sir. He's coming against my child now. He's coming against my finances now. He's coming against the thing that I love. He comes against my ministry now. Yes, sir. And I declare to him that this means. Yes, Lord, because we wrestle not. I want you to understand that my fight ain't with you. I don't care how much you ike up or you cut up. My fight ain't with you. My fight is with the devil. Hallelujah. For we wrestle not against flesh and blood, but against principality and powers, the spiritual wickedness in high places. Wherefore, take unto you the whole arm of God, that you may be able to withstand in the evil day, and having done all to stand, stand therefore. Tell your neighbors, say, neighbor, this means war.

The devil ain't gonna come at you if you ain't no threat to him. Well, he ain't bothering me. I'll tell you why. You ain't got nothing to offer him. You ain't no threat with him. As a matter of fact, you might be just like him. The scripture tell us, glory to God, that the king of Syria, he began to launch an attack, amen, against the king of Israel. Yes, he did. Glory to God. The Bible tells us, and I read it before you, the Bible tells us that they were playing the attack. They would get in, I think I'm right about this, in the situation room. Yes, sir. And they were top officials. Oh, you don't know nothing about that. Oh, it does just take me or whatever. And there were our top officials. We gathered themselves together and get the intel that they need before they plan an attack. Yes, sir. Hallelujah. King of Syria. Amen. He would get in the situation room. Yes, he would. And he would plan an attack against the Israel. Yes, he would. Hallelujah. But the Bible says, hallelujah, every time he would plan an attack. Yes, sir. That somehow or another, the king of Israel would already know what he was going to do before he did it. I read it right there before you. Yes, he would. Hallelujah. And so the king, Elisha, hallelujah, would tell the king of Israel, hallelujah, and the king of Israel moving away. Yes, he would. Well, he would avoid the attack. Amen. He would avoid being captured. He would avoid being seized. Yes, he would. Glory to God. And they did this not once, not twice. I read it before you, but probably three or four times. Hallelujah. Every time they would get in the situation room, hallelujah, and plan an attack, glory to God, God would begin to let the prophet know what they was doing. Hallelujah. He began to let Elisha know what was going on. Hallelujah. He would tell him, don't go to certain place, don't go here or there, because the king of Syria is trying his best to capture you. Hallelujah. And thank God, hallelujah, that Jehoram, I believe, was king, Ahab's son, for the king of Israel. Hallelujah. Jehoram, he would heed the advice of the prophet. Yes, sir. Yes, Lord Jesus. He would tell him not to do something, and thank God he wouldn't do it. Hallelujah. And the Bible tell us that the king of Syria, he began to say, holy now, every time I plan something, hallelujah, the king of Israel already know what is going on. The king of Syria began to say, they got to be a spy in the camp. They got to be a traitor. They got to be a Judas. Yes, sir. Up in the camp. Hallelujah. But the scripture tells us that there's a servant that rose up and began to tell him, no, king, there ain't no spy in the camp, but there's a prophet down in Israel. Yes, sir. Hallelujah. And that prophet, he knows what you're saying. Yes, although he's not here, he knows what you're saying. And as a matter of fact, king, this prophet even knows what's going on in your bedchamber. Yes, sir. Tell your neighbor, say, neighbor, you can't hide from God. And there's some stuff you can't hide from a man of God. I said, the man of God will know it. Yes, he will. Glory to God. Hallelujah. So the Bible say, look at the king of Syria say, but that's not worried about getting Israel. I want to get that prophet. Yes, sir. Yes, sir. He turned his attention off Israel, and he turned his attention onto Elisha. Yes, sir. Can I tell somebody?
somebody, and I know this ain't for everybody in this house, but can I tell somebody, the reason why the devil wants some of you is because you are anointed. The reason why the devil wants some of you is because you have a call and assignment of God upon your life. Now I know I ain't talking to everybody. I really truly do. Hallelujah. But there's a few in here. There's a few in here that you is experiencing the attack of the enemy. And the reason why is because of the anointing that

0: God is your... But I know that if I sound lost to a few of you, let me see, can I break it down? I'm just a little bit where you can understand. Glory to God. Do you have the power of God resting upon your life? Do you have the call of God resting upon your life? Do you have the assignment of God resting upon your life?
1: It is our prayer that you was blessed from the message. 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

0: 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James Greer and company, Do It Again. 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Canton Spirituals.
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0: 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Hey guys, thank you as always for allowing us, my partner and I, to be a part of your world, okay? And if it's God's will, we'll get together next weekend and we'll do this all over again. Do you believe next weekend will be in June? God, boy, times are moving, right? Okay, be kind to yourself, because when you do that, you'll be kind to somebody else. Have a great, safe week. Talk to you later.
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4: Here's a look at your forecast for Sunday from the Community Broadcasters Weather Center. It's absolutely going to be gorgeous with mostly clear skies and a high near 79 degrees. Enjoy it because the work week ahead brings changes with rain chances coming back on Monday, with highs in the mid-80s.
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3: Good afternoon. Welcome to Purpose in the PD. I'm Elaine Reed, and I am most certainly going to be your host this afternoon. And I hope all of you are practicing safety and all, as well as enjoying your holiday weekend, because it is most certainly special as we give attention and honoring of our veterans as well. But there's another particular interest about this weekend while all of you are out there freedom, understanding that in a week you will have to exercise your privilege to vote. Keep that in mind, and I'm starting that because I did not want to miss this opportunity for you to have a clear choice and a clear understanding about some of the representatives that you will have to vote on that are representing you now, and that they absolutely want to let you know. So this is a perfect opportunity when a lot of you are out and just wanting to listen to the radio. And now my guest this afternoon for all of you is one that I have grown to know as a dear friend, I'm telling you. And he is, and from the feedback I'm getting, he is doing the PD right well. That's what I'm understanding. Today, my guest is none other than Representative Roger Kirby. How are you?
4: What a joy to be with you, Ms. Elaine. You're my heroine of the radio.
3: Oh, I'm listening to that.
4: It's great to be with you. Great to be with you. What a great opportunity.
3: Well, I mean, I was not joking. I'm hearing great things about you, a good thing, that you're representing our area very well, that at least you're showing up and you're exercising your vote.
4: Well, we've had plenty to vote on this year, that's for sure.
3: Oh, my gosh. Hot on
4: year.
3: Everybody. Everybody's wanting to know, and we're so into this redistricting.
4: Yes.
3: I hate to just start right off, but that's on everybody's mind.
4: I know. It should be. Ms.
3: Tell
4: Lane.
3: Us about it. How did you fare? I feel sure that you are supporting us. Yes.
4: Absolutely. As you know, I'm an assistant minority leader of the South Carolina House of Representatives. I work alongside my fellow Democrats.
3: And congratulations on that. I know that took a little something.
4: Well, thank you. It's been an honor. It's a lot of work, but I enjoy it. And, you know, I was very proud of the fight that we put up on the floor.
3: Thank you.
4: Against this legislation. It came at us fast. We had no idea we were doing it. As a matter of fact, we were told we weren't doing it. And all of a sudden, a phone call was made from the President of the United States to the leadership of the House and Senate and the governor. And next thing you know, we've got redistricting on a fast track.
3: Good.
4: Literally 2 weeks before.
3: Yeah.
4: Voting, and primary voting. So it's just been a whirlwind. We finished up our work on this legislation on Wednesday morning at about 1 o'clock in the morning.
3: No.
4: Yes. We had 3 long days of debate, and the Democrats stood united. We stood arm in arm. We stood in the gap.
3: Hallelujah.
4: But we could not. We did not have the sheer numbers.
3: Yes.
4: To stop this this from being passed in the House. It's now, of course, as you know, being debated in the Senate.
3: In the Senate. Yeah.
4: So we'll see. You know, I'll tell you something. This really There's just so many things about it that are just crazy when you think about it. But to do this after thousands of absentee ballots have been mailed to our military personnel who are serving overseas, for them to, and we've gotten several thousand of them have already been returned.
3: See?
4: And so those votes are going to be invalidated for our service members. And it's just unconscionable.
3: I didn't realize that kind of impact.
4: Yes. Yes. It is that kind of impact. And one of the things.
3: So the ones that's already, but how can they institute this so quickly? I mean, actually put it in. I thought it was.
4: It's unprecedented. It truly is unprecedented. So based on the legislation as it was written, all of the congressional candidates that are currently on the ballot will have to refile to run for that, for whatever seat it is, because the maps have changed so much.
3: It may not even be the seat that is
4: that they file for originally.
3: Yes,
4: and think about this, to just to add on to it. Mm-hmm. These candidates have been working for a year and a half even, because they felt the call to run for these seats. They've spent hundreds and hundreds of thousands of dollars campaigning. And now to be told, oh, by the way, this is not your district anymore because we've redrawn the maps literally a week before early voting has started. It's just unbelievable. And so they the way the legislation currently is, and I don't know what the Senate's going to do. I'll preface that. But the way the legislation is currently set up, they would have to refile to run for office June 1st through 5th, and then they would have a special called primary for congressional candidates in August, so that they could be on the November ballot with everybody else in this election cycle.
3: So the June 9th primary is null and void to congressional
4: candidates. That's correct. They would, but when you go to vote at the polls, their names are still going to be on there.
3: It's going to be on the ballot.
4: But those votes for those candidates will not count.
3: Will not count at all.
4: Isn't that crazy?
3: Oh, my goodness.
4: I mean, it's just...
3: It's just, what is the mindset?
4: If somebody had told you that this was going to happen, you'd say, you're crazy. There's no way that can happen. And here we are. And here we are.
3: And see, and this is what folk are saying. It can do any, they would do anything. This kind of administration.
4: It's just power.
3: No rules uphold.
4: It's power. It's power. All about power. There's so many. I mean, I could just go on and on about the problems with this. But, here's another one. Think about this.
3: Yeah.
4: So, you know how much it costs your county to run an election?
3: An election. Amen.
4: Some of these rural counties that, like where I represent, as you know, I've got Florence, a little bit of Florence County where I live in Lake City, and then Williamsburg County and part of Berkeley County.
3: Yeah.
4: Well, the cost to these counties, in Florence County, for instance, I called the administrator just to be sure I wasn't saying wrong numbers. It was like $150,000, $160,000 plus $300,000 for Florence County alone. Lexington County, Richland County was $500,000+ for them to operate this special election. And guess what? The state is not reimbursing any of that.
3: And what? Oh my.
4: Yeah, that's coming right on the taxpayers. That's
3: the
4: coming right
3: people.
4: On the taxpayers. And I brought that point to the floor, tried to argue that with an amendment, but it didn't wrinkle.
3: They don't seem to care. It's like the
4: end goal supersedes any consideration for these things. It's just the thing we're going to do it. The president called us. He asked us to do it, and we're going to do it. And that's just unbelievable, really.
3: It really is.
4: But, you know, we'll see what the Senate does.
3: Yeah.
4: I'm just hopeful. I'm just hopeful that they're going to...
3: We're going to continue to do our prayers like we did in the past.
4: That's right. That's exactly right.
3: And maybe there can be some semblance of justice.
4: Yes. Yes.
3: Morality.
4: Yes.
3: Just hopefully that would enter into some, because I would think that some of the other congressmen would want to stay in their districts.
4: Well, they are not. See, that's one of the issues. So Ralph Norman's seat, he's running for governor, so that's going to be an open seat. Nancy Mace is running for governor, so that's an open seat.
3: Mm-hmm.
4: There's a lot of... Joe Wilson is the only guy, and Congressman Clyburn, my congressman, are really the only people with any seniority. Of course, Congressman Clyburn is... We've never had a congressman in the state of South Carolina that has the amount of rank in terms of experience and power, just being able to really make a difference
3: from
4: for people.
3: One administration to the other, he still has been able to keep South Carolina uplifted to the people that actually make this state up.
4: Oh, absolutely.
3: See,
4: and the other part about it that's really unusual, if you think about it, throughout time, his career, he's always worked with Republican governors, right?
3: That's right.
4: Republican senators from this state, because there have been Republicans in charge of this state now for 25-30 years, right?
3: That's what I'm saying.
4: So, he's always done a great job of just working with people, to get positive things done for the state. And now they want to take him out so they can get a freshman Republican to say that they've got 7 Republicans instead of 6 Republicans and 1 Democrat. Does that make sense?
3: See, this is what I can't wrap my mind around. What drives that? And see, being a woman of faith in relying on that's why I'm here at this station, 105 WPDT. the gospel station it's not about the gospel station. I'm saying being a person of faith that is guided by the word.
4: Yes,
3: it's guided by the word. I do not, when you see this kind of power seeking, it's just hard to close out that this is not of our good, not of our good master. It's just not there. And you're afraid to follow that. And I know I could say it, whether others could say it, but being here in this environment, you just have to be careful and do not. Okay, they may lead. That's why I say to you, Representative Roger Curry, thank you.
4: Oh, thank you.
3: Because on the local level, regardless of the effort that you all made there, and it failed, but you did not fail your people.
4: You did not
3: fail your representative.
4: That means a lot to me to hear that from you. Thank you.
3: For the right thing. And I know I kind of went around, but I just want to understand where a lot of times I be coming from, because I'm here at this station, that I'm here on the gospel station. It does not change. That we are basically, yes, I follow the word.
4: Hey, we would all be lost without the word.
3: I mean,
4: that's
3: what you're talking about. But we also see how it is, and that's another thing I just want you to say. Serving in an area, telling us about the things that are happening in your area and what you are. Are you in the primary? Do you?
4: I do. Yeah, okay. I've got two Democrats who have filed to run in this primary election, and then I've got a Republican who's filed to run in November. So I'll have a busy busy summer. But it's good. And listen, the whole electoral process is set up where people, if they're compelled and feel like they have something to offer, they should run.
3: Mm-hmm.
4: And I'm not, you know, denigrating that in any way. I look forward to the debate.
3: Yes.
4: I feel like that I'm in a position to really serve my constituents with experience and leadership and integrity. And that's what I plan to continue to do.
3: Well, and that's great. So in your area, what have you been focusing on? What do you see as are the are the issues? And
4: one
3: thing I'm going to say, and it may not be for elected officials, because I find out myself, I just have to spend some money when I have an opposition. But what I'm pleased about is that folk are getting interested now.
4: They are. And that's
3: they are getting
4: the
3: interested.
4: Thing,
3: and that means more
4: thing.
3: Folk coming out.
4: Absolutely.
3: So I applaud that in a way.
4: But. I do, too. And you know, the old adage holds truer now than ever. Your vote is your power. Your
3: Hallelujah.
4: Vote is
3: yes.
4: your voice.
3: Mm-hmm.
4: I mean, there's if the general public doesn't see that now, Lord
3: Jesus.
4: Help us.
3: I'm
4: Lord
3: telling.
4: Help us.
3: That's the only way
4: yep.
3: he's going to have to help us, because it's critical.
4: It is.
3: It's critical now, because you see, and here's what I'm saying, the ones that are seeking this power, they are seeing that is people, when they are realizing that the vote is what's making the difference, they're trying to clamp down on it.
4: Yep.
3: So we need to utilize it. So we can make a difference, obviously, because they see that it's a threat.
4: You know, I think that there's one thing that I truly believe, that if you're not unified, if you don't have unity in vision of where you want to go and where you want to take your community, where you want to take your county, where you want to take your state, if you don't approach that with unity with others of like mind, you'll never get anywhere.
3: Amen.
4: We've got to be together.
3: We've got to
4: stand arm in arm, and we've got to say enough.
3: Enough is enough.
4: And stand firm in our conviction to help each other and help our communities prosper. And I just truly believe that we're in a time right now where it's critical. That we do not allow outside forces to take our vision and our purpose and our unity.
3: And that's a mouthful there, because all throughout the PD, throughout the state and whatever, I don't want to call everything adverse, but I'm saying with the rising prices and everything.
4: Oh my gosh.
3: Across the board. So I know people are focused on that. So you have to, it's hard to maintain not trying to seek other ways. It's hard to stay the main core, the mainstream or the main core sometimes. But I'm saying that's designed. But with that in mind, as our representative, I want you to see if there is what's your advice, or what legislatively, as a representative, how are you guiding us? Because I know economic development, we as elected officials, we got to push that.
4: Absolutely. Well, you know, one of the things that I've been working on, let's take this whole issue with congressional district and lay it on the side of the table. It takes all the air out of the room right now. But if you look kind of where we are, where we're going, and I'm really proud of this, the legislature this year has put almost double the amount of money in our local roads.
3: Hallelujah. Okay.
4: So, and you know, as
3: yes,
4: your service,
3: Lord Jesus,
4: how many phone calls do you get about a road?
3: every
4: 80% of our calls come about, and rightfully so, because the roads are in bad condition.
3: Yeah.
4: But we've underfunded them for so long that we're finally beginning to be able to have the funding streams we need to be seeing pavement going on all around you now.
3: Yes.
4: Mm-hmm. Everywhere. Every community is seeing roads paved, and it's going to take time to get them all back to where they need to be. Mm-hmm. But we are making progress, and I'm really excited about the funding that we added to the roads this year.
3: Yes, and I'm glad to hear that myself. And it's not a but. I'm just asking. One of the problems that we have encountered in Darlington in fixing the road.
4: Yep.
3: Our infrastructure.
4: Yes.
3: It's so damaged, so old. It is also, has there been any?
4: So let's talk a little bit about that. You know, because a lot of our municipalities and our counties don't have the level of tax base that they need, the temptation has been to take money, like from water and sewer revenue,
3: yes. mm-hmm.
4: and use it for general fund things. Obligations. Mm-hmm. And, you know, if you really think about it, those funds that are coming in for water and sewer should be set aside. So that they can help maintain the systems, and there's not one. Especially the smaller counties, and rural counties, they just they don't have the resources because everything's so expensive now.
3: Yes,
4: I mean,
3: indeed.
4: A trash compactor, just a trash compactor. You know, hundreds of thousands of dollars to get a truck and so counties are stressed. They really are. And so the hope is maybe as we grow, and we're going to grow. I mean, we are. Everybody's moving to South Carolina now. Obviously, we haven't seen it yet. not on the same level. But I think that you know, who knows what's going to happen in the short term economy with all of the turmoil we've got coming out of Washington? Who knows? But that's not permanent. That administration is not going to be there forever, and we have to keep reminding ourselves of that. there's going to be a change in. And it's up to us as voters and as community leaders to be prepared when the opportunity arises and for us to begin to make these transitions. I go back. Your vote is your voice. Your vote is your power. We've got to get out and motivate our neighbors, motivate our families. Mm-hmm. We've got to vote. And we got to vote for people who want to see change, who want to see this change.
3: Mm-hmm. Mm-hmm. We got to. And you all hear this plea. It is, I'm sitting in it, I'm seeing the passion in Representative Kirby, and it is heartfelt. And I know... It's sometimes very hard to convey how important it is, and so we're making that effort now, and it's and I'm saying maybe on a lighter note, the communities. What are you seeing as far as participation and other things? Say the quality of life kind
4: sure.
3: of activity.
4: Yeah.
3: With all of the national stuff and everything that comes out of Washington, I do see folk kind of get back to basic, if you know what I mean.
4: Some of the best advice I've been given is don't watch the news every day. Don't stay glued to the news every day. Get out and enjoy this beautiful place we call home with friends.
3: Yes.
4: It's really been neat. Like, I live in Lake City. We just finished this big arts festival there. It was fabulous.
3: Oh, yes.
4: We had wonderful attendance. You know, down in Williamsburg County, we've just announced the opening of new parks, public parks on Black River. That's ongoing. We've gotten new investments in our recreational systems down there. Down in Berkeley County, we've got renovations going on to some of our community centers that service our rural communities. So there's a lot of positive things, and we don't need to let that get lost in the negative stream that we're being force-fed every day.
3: And that is what's getting lost. That's why I bring this to let folks see. These we just had a gathering in our city, Paint the Town with Prayer.
4: See.
3: Where we get a walkthrough, walking around with the faith community, local ministers getting together to do prayer at different parts, different one of the stops. And that was good. People came out, a lot of folks participated in the walk. So that's what I'm saying, is that folk coming together to be able to give you the basic support that is needed when you up there in that legislature.
4: Yes.
3: But as we get to the end, we kind of can't wait about 5 minutes. I want you to, is there something specific that you need for our folk to know about our representative? What you need, besides the fact that, you know, we got the vote
4: I think it's important that communities, don't be embarrassed to contact your legislator. Do not hesitate. And that's what I tell all of my constituents. I give out my cell number every time I'm making a speech. Mm-hmm. Just if you've got an issue, call us. Now, it may not be an issue we can help with, because it may be a county issue, or it could be a federal issue. Mm-hmm. But at least we can, you know, kind of help guide our constituents so that if they're seeking help, we can try to help them find it. And that's what we're there for.
3: Yeah. And see, I'm glad you did say that, because the lot of times the issues that come, give you one here that is that we get all the time. We need some help with our repairing our home. We need, oh my goodness, that is one of their, the resources from that has just seemed like has dried up. I do know we had this Office of
4: Resiliency.
3: But it doesn't seem like we have the line there. So that's where our legislator will be able to help us there.
4: Well, and you know, a lot of those things are funded through federal grants. The federal side is where you've seen the depletion of resources. Listen, it is what it is, right? So, but what that means is we got to devise ways to do it a different way. So we've got to figure out ways where communities can come together and try to begin. And I'll say one thing that I feel really positive about. I spend some time with the South Carolina Housing Authority, because they have, you know, resources, state resources, and we are in the process of developing a program to help with the thing of like having repairs made to houses where a contractor can come in and do, for instance, safety repairs. If someone's elderly and they need a grab bar in their bathroom or that type thing, where that you can get a contractor can actually contract back through the housing authority and actually do that work for the people. We're working on some of those programs because we see that there's got to be a method for getting these resources to the community.
3: And that's what's lacking. That's
4: It's the community. A lot of it, it's not it. I mean, obviously a lot of resources have been cut back from Washington, particularly in this administration. Yeah. But there's still resources available. But the problem is we haven't implemented lines of communication where people know, hey, this. A lot of people don't even know these things are available.
3: Amen. I'm telling you. And when they come to is trying to. It's been difficult for me to even been able to locate it.
4: Yeah.
3: So I'm glad to. But see, that's why you're here. You always come with all of the great stuff, and we are definitely out of time now. But that note, I truly, truly want to thank you for coming and sharing your always wealth of information.
4: Oh, thank you.
3: And thank you for the kind.
4: Well, this is an honor for me. I have had the opportunity to do your show before, and it's just a great experience. And I just thank you. Thank you for what you mean. Oh. Thank you for what you mean to our area and what you mean to your community and this whole state. You are a gem, and it's just awesome to be able to hang out with you and have this conversation.
3: Oh, thank you. Thank you. And oh, my goodness, on that word. Now, you see I'm over here blushing. And to all of you that tuned in this afternoon, again, I hope you're enjoying your weekend. And thank you so much for tuning in to the program this evening. I know it has been a wealth of information for you. And don't you forget now, if you have any special issues or concern, don't hesitate. Give us a call here at WPDT. 843-678-9393. I'm Elaine Reed, and I am your host for Purpose in the PD.
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13: Here's a look at Sunday night and a peek ahead to next week from the Community Broadcasters Weather Center. Overnight lows stay comfortable in the mid to upper 70s. Under mostly clear skies, but heads up for the beginning of the work week, a wetter pattern moves in on Monday with a 75% chance of rain and highs in the mid-80s.
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